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I've been moving so much and lately I've been running around in circles every day. 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
1: Tell them.

I was accompanying family members down the road to drop off another family member. And it was an evening time around 6 p.m. It was dark. We heard some noise. We did not know in which direction the motorcycle, as a matter of fact, was coming from. The bike had no headlights or brakes, and it was coming down a hill. My aunt quickly told me to cross the road to go on the safer side. And in crossing the road, the motorcycle was coming from the top of the hill and picked me up from the bottom and threw me into the nearby drain. As a result of the accident, which affected my spinal cord, it prevented me from walking, running. It also restricts me from sitting for a long period. I have never experienced or even thought of how it feels to walk. When I dream, I dream that I am a paraplegic. I am on a wheelchair. I don't dream that I can walk or I am walking in the dream. Both of us play our part. Be mindful of vehicles on the road. Check your vehicle before venturing onto the road. Bear in mind that you are the one that go on the hospital bed, not the vehicle. And be aware of each other.

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1: 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Should I stay? 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

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Yo, me, can you hear me? Yeah. 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

0: Nubawe, Anali, Anali, Nubawe, Ali, Nubawe, Nubawe, Anali. It the queen, qua, it the queen, qua. I think I'm madam eat table, qua. Any papa eat table, what is that? It the queen, qua, it the queen. I get a madam in table, boy. In his side, in his play, what is that? Me by boy. He can't take boy. Body fee. Chebella, body fee. Uya my head, body fee. Palisa, body fee. 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Hey, it the queen. Qua. It the queen. Qua. 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In his papa, he play, what is that? It the queen. Qua. It the queen. Qua, la tena madame il te vle bois. 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

0: the violence now. Crime has outpaced our compassion, leaving the blood banks empty and unable to save the lives of victims caught in the crossfire.
1: Senelusha, stop the violence. Vengeance is mine, says the Lord. Let us turn to God. Let us seek good over evil.
2: I was once a gangster. I spent almost 3 years in prison, but God gave me a second chance. 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

0: 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Today is Thursday. It's the first day of October 2026. My name is Andre Paul. I'm your host until 11 o'clock this morning. On the first segment of Wake Up and Live, that's between now and 6 o'clock this morning, we have the morning devotion that's coming up in just a moment, followed immediately by Music of Inspiration till 5:30. Then from 5:30 until 6, we have the country music segment. It's now time to bring you the morning devotion, Come Grow With Him, this morning presented by Prophetess Vonetta Alexander. Prophetess Alexander, a very good morning to you.
1: Very good morning to your Andrew and listeners, and welcome to Come Grow With Him. I am your host, Prophetess Vonetta Alexander from the Joy Hill Ministry on Marian Street, Castries. And this morning, my scripture is from John 8:42. Then you will know the truth, and the truth will set you free. If we hold on to the teachings of Jesus, then we are truly his disciples. And the most strongest aspect of sin is the promise of freedom. For you see, when you live as a slave, you are never free. When you live as a slave, you are always kept in bondage and in darkness, and there is no freedom because you are always feel that you are gagged and tied down, and that is what sin does to us. It always has us tied down, and we cannot see a way out. But Jesus comes and gives us the way out, which is his truth. Truth is the way out, and truth, when you know the truth sets you free. For when we live as slaves, you will never see that you are a slave because you are always in bondage. You will never see a way out of a situation. For when you live your life in lies, you always have to cover up a lie with another lie, always find a way to come out of one lie using another lie. And you never see a way out of that situation. Because this is what sin does. It keeps us in bondage. And Jesus wants to set us free from that. And true freedom comes with truth. When you choose truth, it is a very good thing. Instead of choosing lies and living your life in deception all the time. A slave thinks that they are free, but they are never free because they don't have a permanent home at all. But when you are born into a family, you are always part of that family no matter what. No matter where they go or what they do, you are always a part of that family. But when you are not born in a family and you are a slave, you do not have a home, this keeps you in bondage. And you are always in the dark because you always have to figure out what's going to happen next or what are you going to do. When you choose sin, sin has us in this prison, and we cannot see a way out of it. Because when you're in prison, they have to let you out and let you be free. But with sin, we are always kept in bondage. And Jesus wants us to be free from all of this. when we comfort the lies, we are in bondage. It is not beneficial. Okay, we need to love the truth. And when we love the truth, that is what will set us free. Because no matter what happens, when you tell a lie, you're always going to have to find a way out of it. But when you speak the truth, you know that you are free, and you are going to be free because you told, you didn't stick to a lie, you told the truth. And that is what Jesus wants for us, to always tell the truth no matter what. It's going to hurt you, but telling the truth is much better than telling a lie. We can't live our lives always being in bondage. At what point in time are you going to be free to live your life the way that you want to live it, and the direction that you want to, and the direction that Jesus wants to take you? Because when you are in bondage, you see no way out of it. And that is not what God wants for us. And He wants, even you are in bondage, you will not see a way out of it. And freedom is found in forgiveness. Okay, and no matter what people do, we need to learn to forgive them. Because he who is without sin cast the first stone. You can't be condemning people for everything they do and look at your life. Yes, we all make mistakes, and we all fall short of the glory of God. Again, that's not to condemn another person for their actions, and then you doing the very same thing. No. We must live our life in a transparent way, that we see what is going on and what we are doing. You cannot condemn other people. And the way you are living your life is not pleasing, because people watch how we live our lives. And that is the first thing they tell you. Look how you're living your life, and you want to tell me how to live my life. So if we're going to tell somebody how to live their life, then we ought to live our lives in the proper way, setting an example to others, and so for others, so that they can follow. And if all this for you to learn to forgive, stop holding on to people when they do things to you, and learn to forgive. For it is beautiful to forgive, and goodness comes freedom. So today, let us learn to forgive people and truly be free from bondage. And when we speak the truth and we know the truth, this is what is going to set us free. Amen. Joyful Ministry is a prayer and deliverance ministry located on Marianne Street, Castries. 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Thank you, Andrew, and thank you, listeners, for the opportunity, and have a blessed and wonderful day.
0: Thank you, Prophetess Vonetta Alexander, and wishing you a blessed and wonderful day as well.
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1: Bolam and Heavyweights Event present a Pretty June Kweyol Country and Old School Party. Yes, you heard right. When Dance Was Nice. 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
2: 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This is Wake Up and Live on Rev Up St. Lucia till 11 this morning. My name is Andre Paul. Today is Thursday, the 1st of October.

That's the late Love Doctor Gregory Isaacs doing Hot Stepper on Rev Up Solution. 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

0: Sweet Señorita, and before that you heard Culture New. Minutes to 7. 7 this morning, the wrap-up St. Lucia News. And this is Wake Up and Live with Andre Paul until 11 o'clock this morning. It's Thursday, the first day in the month of October 2026.
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3: Seven minutes to seven in St. Lucia. Here comes KK Elwin with his very latest. I love you.

That's the latest from KK Elwin from St. Lucia. I love you. More from KK Elwin. Coming up, the Rev of St. Lucia News.

0: It's called Never Let You Go. That's KK Elwin from St. Lucia. 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
0: From the Gablewoods Mall in Castries, St. Lucia, this is the Rev Up St. Lucia News. A man has been charged with the murder of Venus Joseph more than a year after his charred remains were discovered in a burnt vehicle in Beaufort. The Trinidad and Tobago government will accord Calypso Icon, the Mighty Sparrow, an official state-assisted funeral. And Tennessee death row inmate Krista Pike has been taken to hospital after an attempt to execute her by two lethal injections failed. Hello, I'm Andre Paul. A man has been charged with the murder of Venus Toho Joseph more than a year after his charred remains were discovered in a burnt vehicle in Canals, Beaufort. Larian Lawson was arrested and charged following an investigation by the Major Crimes Unit into Joseph's death. The case dates back to September 15, 2025, when officers attached to the Criminal Investigations Department of the Southern Divisional Headquarters in Beaufort began investigating after a burnt motor vehicle containing a charred human body was found in Canals. DNA testing subsequently confirmed that the remains were those of Joseph. Swanson was arrested last week and subsequently charged with Joseph's murder. He appeared before the Second District Court and was remanded to the Bordelais Correctional Facility. More than 12 years after her 22-year-old son, Shakadan Daniel, died in police custody at the Miko police station, Frances Daniel says she's still awaiting the $75,000 compensation awarded to her by the High Court as she continues to seek answers surrounding her son's death. Daniel has also maintained her concerns about the circumstances in which her son died on the 23rd of October 2013. The High Court, in a judgment delivered by Justice Alvin Shiva Paransingh on July 29th, found that the state violated Frances Daniel's constitutional right to the protection of the law by failing to conduct and complete a prompt, effective, and transparent investigation into her son's death. The court described the prolonged delay in resolving the investigation as a continuing constitutional breach and ordered the state to pay Daniel $75,000 together with her legal costs to be assessed if not agreed. The ruling came after years of public scrutiny surrounding Shachet and Daniel's death, including a coroner's inquest in 2015, which returned a verdict of unlawful killing. No criminal prosecution has followed, and questions surrounding the circumstances of the death have remained unresolved. The latest development in the case comes as the state challenges aspects of the High Court's decision. In a document dated September 9th, attorneys Nicola George Benjamin and Rajiv Lenny, who represent the Attorney General, challenged several findings and orders arising from the earlier proceedings. The state's appeal asks the court to dismiss that order, arguing that police investigations and forensic work remain ongoing. Meanwhile, Daniel says the ongoing situation has taken a toll on her physically and emotionally.
9: I'm feeling different pain. I'm feeling my body. My head, you know, keep on hurting me. So I get up and I couldn't sleep. I kept thinking of a lot of things, of all these things, all the cases, and how I'm feeling, you know, and I see, and I have to get up, I have to move. The $75,000 they say they give me, everybody think I have money already and I don't have nothing. So I said, today I'm coming to see how I can get that money because I need it. I really, really need it for my health.
0: Daniel says that she has been unable to access the $75,000 award despite the court's order and wants clarity on the process for receiving the money. She says she has already provided her bank account details and is awaiting for the funds to be deposited.
9: Physical help. I need my money and I want my money right now. Yeah, I need it. And I don't know where to go, how to get the money. So I want to know how to get that money and where to get it. My account number is there when I get sent to put my money in my account, but I want my money. It's mine. You know, because the judge ordered them to give to me. So they supposed to give it to me. And I haven't seen no money and I don't know where to go to get that money. I need it.
0: Daniel also spoke about her continuing concerns regarding the circumstances surrounding her son's death in police custody.
9: They just waiting to see if they can break me down and make me feel frustrated and desperate. I'm desperated, you know. Because, I mean, they found my son died in the police station custody, you know. And the doctor said he died, you know, but he got a hole in his head, 5 centimeters in his head, down his brains there. And he got knocked out unconscious. And if you're unconscious, you could have never gone kill yourself again. Never.
0: That was Frances Daniel, mother of deceased Shachet Daniel. The government of St. Lucia is backing a $20 million U.S. housing financing facility intended to expand access to affordable housing for St. Lucians, with Prime Minister Philip Jean-Pierre telling Parliament that the state will guarantee the loan rather than borrow the funds itself. The facility, equivalent to approximately $54 million, involves the St. Lucia Development Bank and Taiwan Exim Bank and is intended to expand access to long-term housing finance, particularly for low- and middle-income households. The government formally guaranteed the financing facility in August 2026. Speaking during the Tuesday, September 29th parliamentary sitting, Prime Minister Pierre stressed the distinction between the government guaranteeing the facility and taking on the loan itself. Pierre reiterated that the financial obligation rests with the government only in the event that the development bank is unable to meet its own repayment obligations.
10: I want to make it clear that the government is guaranteeing the loan. The government is not taking the loan. It is guaranteeing the loan in that if for some unforeseen reason, which I don't think will happen, the St. Lucia Development Bank cannot pay the loan, the government will have to meet the obligation. But the government is guaranteeing the loan and the government is not taking the loan, Mr. Speaker.
0: The government has previously outlined the US $20 million facility as part of a broader housing strategy, with the Sindusha Development Bank administering the credit line. The facility is intended to impose access to mortgage financing for low and middle income households and support people who have traditionally faced difficulty accessing conventional housing finance. The Prime Minister also pointed to the government's land rationalization efforts, particularly for people who have occupied Crown lands for extended periods.
10: We come across people who either want support to repair their house, or they want land to build a house, or who want support to build a house, Mr. Speaker. Mr. Speaker, this loan is timely. This investment in housing is timely. And it's not isolated, Mr. Speaker. It comes with a series of programs that this government has undertaken as far as housing is concerned, Mr. Speaker. It started with the revolutionary idea of people who have occupied Crown lands for 30 years or more, and that land is less than 8,000 square feet, Mr. Speaker. This government, as we speak, is giving them title ownership for that land, Mr. Speaker.
0: That's Prime Minister Philip Jean-Pierre. Meanwhile, Choiseul Saltibus MP and Minister for Public Utilities Keith St. Charles focused on the economic activity expected to result from the financing. Charles says that the $54 million EC dollars would not simply remain within the banking system, but would be circulated through housing construction, repairs and related economic activity across St. Lucia. Charles identified several categories of St. Lucians who could benefit from the housing financing.
11: When the SLDB releases this $54 million Eastern Caribbean dollars, that money does not sleep in a bank, in a vault in Castries. It does not gather dust in a ledger. It goes into work, in work boots. When the young police officer receives her 100% financing, when the school teachers mortgage approved, when the nurse signs for her home repairs, that money moves, Mr. Speaker, and it moves straight into all districts without exception.
0: That was Choiseul Saltibus MP and Minister for Public Utilities Keith St. Charles, and Labri Ogier MP and Minister for Foreign Affairs Alva Batiste focused on the particular challenges associated with financing a home. But he said that the affordability of a mortgage depends on several factors, including the size of monthly repayments and the borrower's income.
12: Mr. Speaker, financing a house is fundamentally different from financing many other consumer purchases. A house requires long-term capital. It may require financing over 20 years, 25 years, perhaps 30 years. The monthly installment must remain manageable relative to household income. The interest rate matters very much so, Mr. Speaker. The size of the required deposit matters. The fees associated with obtaining the mortgage matter. The borrower's age matters. The ability to demonstrate stable income matters. And for people at the lower and middle sections of the income distribution, relatively small changes in any of these variables can determine whether a mortgage is affordable or unaffordable.
0: That was Labri Ogier MP and Minister for Foreign Affairs Alva Batiste. Regional tourism stakeholders gathered in St. Lucia for Cruise Connect 2026, with discussions focusing on how St. Lucia can secure greater benefits from the cruise industry while strengthening the experiences offered to visitors. With the 2026 cruise season approaching, stakeholders examined issues including seamless transactions, visitor experiences, and opportunities for greater local participation and ownership across the tourism sector. Tourism Minister Dr. Ernest Tiles said St. Lucians should not view ownership of large hotels as the only pathway to benefiting financially from tourism. Dr. Hiller acknowledged that local investors may not have the resources required to develop major international hotel properties, but argued that there are numerous other opportunities through which St. Lucians can own and participate in the tourism industry.
13: Of course, St. Lucians do not exactly have the resources to build hotels like Royalton, a couple hundred million US dollars, whatnot. But there are many ways in which we can own different elements of the tourism industry. And to empower our people and to use tourism that is bringing the most wealth to this country, for St. Lucians to be part of that industry, participate in owning, and to create wealth for St. Lucians.
0: For example, in Marshall, Dr. Hiller says the government is developing an artisan market designed to provide visitors with a more immersive experience while giving local artisans an opportunity to demonstrate and sell their work. The minister also highlighted plans for what he describes as a seamless visitor experience in Prale.
13: You go to Canneries and you see the lookout that we are working on. The lookout at the Mon, we've completely redone what was there at the Mon. In Marshall, we're building an artisan market that will be a fully immersive experience. Artisans actually working, showing off their craft, and selling their products at the same time. And we're working on the CMOS experience in Prale. That will be one of the more exciting, you know, offerings in St. Lucia.
0: That was St. Lucia's Tourism Minister, Dr. Ernest Tile. And now to news from the region. The Trinidad and Tobago government will accord Calypso icon Dr. Slinger Mighty Sparrow Francisco an official state-assisted funeral, with Culture and Community Development Minister Michelle Benjamin also announcing a national tribute and other plans to honor his legacy. Benjamin made the announcements in the House of Representatives on Wednesday as she paid tribute to Sparrow, who died in New York on Sunday, September 27th at the age of 91. Benjamin said that a committee had already been constituted to work with Sparrow's family to ensure he receives, quote, a funeral fit for a legend, end of quote. Under the direction of the Prime Minister, an official state-assisted funeral will be held, a date to be fixed, Benjamin announced. Benjamin described Sparrow's death as the loss of, quote, one of the greatest cultural figures that Trinidad and Tobago has ever produced, end of quote. She extended condolences to his wife, children, grandchildren, and great-grandchildren, the Calypso fraternity, the people of Trinidad and Tobago, and Sparrow's admirers around the world. She also expressed condolences to the people of Grenada, where Sparrow was born on the 9th of July, 1935. We grieve with you for a son we have shared for 90 years, Benjamin said. She recalled Sparrow's rise from Slinger Francisco to one of the Caribbean's most celebrated calypsonians, noting that Sparrow won both the Calypso

0: March titles and twice the Calypso King of Kings title. On the international stage in Tennessee, USA, death row inmate Krista Pike has been taken to hospital after an attempt to execute her by two lethal injections failed. Her legal team filed an emergency motion to halt the convicted murderer's execution as it was happening, saying, quote, Ms. Pike has lost consciousness and still has a heartbeat and is audibly snoring, end of quote. One of her attorneys told the BBC that Pike, age 50, was now being provided with life-saving measures in hospital after the two lethal injections had been administered. Pike was sentenced to death in 1996 for the murder of 19-year-old Colleen Slemmer. Her execution was the subject of a last-minute legal battle, which culminated in the U.S. Supreme Court allowing the lethal injections to go on as scheduled. Pike was 18 years old when she and her then-boyfriend beat, tortured, and killed 19-year-old Slemmer, whom they had met at a job training camp for troubled teens. Slemmer's mother, Mary Martinez, was among those who wanted the execution to take place. Speaking to NBC News after Wednesday evening's events, she said, quote, it was a mess, end of quote. The attempted execution took place at Riverbend Maximum Security Institution in Nashville, Tennessee, on Thursday. Meanwhile, Tennessee Governor Bill Lee said in a statement that he was ordering a comprehensive third-party review to determine exactly what occurred. He added that the last remaining execution for this year in Tennessee will not be carried out as planned. Finally, in Miami, USA, a mother is facing child neglect charges after allegedly abandoning her four children, including a two-month-old and a two-year-old, so that she could go on a cruise to the Bahamas. The four children were discovered on Saturday when officers responded to 29-year-old Natalie Bailey's home, according to the arrest affidavit complaint against her. Letha Bazile had called 911 after he found his two-month-old daughter, whom he shares with Bailey, in Bailey's home without supervision, along with the other three siblings, the document said. Bailey told Miami police that on the 24th of September, he saw a post from Bailey on WhatsApp depicting what appeared to be a cruise ticket purchase for Carnival. Authorities said that they later determined Bailey had a ticket for a three-day cruise to the Bahamas that left on the 25th of September. Bazile said that when he last spoke with Bailey on September 24th, Bailey told him she would be dropping the children off with their great-grandmother. The great-grandmother told Miami police that Bailey said she was going to bring the children over because she was going out of town, but she never dropped them off, the document said. Bazile said he called 911 on Saturday after going to Bailey's home and seeing the television on through the blinds and hearing the children inside. Responding officers found the four children hiding together in a bathroom. On Monday, officers went to Port Miami and took Bailey into custody as she returned home from the cruise. Bailey, who was charged with four counts of child neglect, declined to speak with police, but Bailey's brother told investigators that his sister texted him on Saturday telling him to check on the children. Bailey made her first appearance in court on Tuesday for a bond hearing. She has not entered a plea, and her attorney did not immediately respond to a request for comment. Up next, the latest weather report, supplied by the Met Office in Vieux-Fort at 6 o'clock this morning. The present weather in St. Lucia is cloudy. The present temperature, 28 degrees Celsius or 82 degrees Fahrenheit. Winds will be blowing from the east near 17 miles per hour or 28 kilometers per hour. Seas are moderate to locally rough with waves 4 to 7 feet or 1.2 to 2.1 meters. Small craft operators and sea bathers are advised to exercise caution due to above normal seas. And the weather, fair to partly cloudy with a few light to moderate showers. Again, the weather in St. Lucia for today, fair to partly cloudy with a few light to moderate showers. That weather report was supplied by the Met Office in Vieux-Fort at 6 o'clock this morning. And this has been the Wrap-Up St. Lucia News, brought to you with the compliments of La Place Salaison, Jeannot Cooperative Credit Union, and Rambali's Funeral Parlour.
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0: And all this week we're featuring old school jams from the late Sparrow, who died last Sunday, age 91. There's one called Chinese Love Affair.

Yeah, that's an old school jam from the late Sparrow. In St. Lucia. This is Wake Up and Live on Rev Up St. Lucia. Remember, on Rev Up St. Lucia, we play you the old and the new. Taylor Swift, The Fate of Ophelia.

0: That's Sabrina Carpenter and Rebel St. Lucia doing Man Child. It's now 22 minutes to 8 in St. Lucia.
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0: Radio. The Trinidad and Tobago government will accord Calypso icon Dr. Slinger the mighty Sparrow Francisco an official state-assisted funeral, with Culture and Community Development Minister Michelle Benjamin also announcing a national tribute and other plans to honor his legacy. Benjamin made the announcements in the House of Representatives on Wednesday as she paid tribute to Sparrow, who died in New York on Sunday, September 27th at the age of 91. Benjamin said that a committee had already been constituted to work with Sparrow's family to ensure he receives, quote, a funeral fit for a legend, end of quote. Under the direction of the Prime Minister, an official state-assisted funeral will be held, a date to be fixed, Benjamin said. She extended condolences to his wife, children, grandchildren, and great-grandchildren, the Calypso fraternity, the people of Trinidad and Tobago, and Sparrow's admirers across the globe. She also expressed condolences to the people of Grenada, where Sparrow was born on the 9th of July, 1935. We grieve with you for a son we have shared for 90 years, Benjamin said. She recalled Sparrow's rise from Slinger Francisco to one of the Caribbean's most celebrated Calypsonians, noting that he won both the Calypso King and Road March titles in 1956 with Gene and Dinah. Benjamin said Sparrow also used his music to challenge authority and address issues affecting society. She said, quote, he sang the truth when others kept quiet. He stood up to those in power, and he held up a mirror so ordinary people could see their own lives in his songs, end of quote. Over a career spanning 70 years, the mighty Sparrow composed more than 500 calypsos and recorded more than 70 albums. He won 8 Calypso Monarch titles, 8 Road March titles, and twice the Calypso King of King title.
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0: Okay, in the U.S., Iana Ortiz, a Florida woman who is accused of firing a semi-automatic rifle at singer Rihanna's Los Angeles home in March, has been indicted on an attempted murder charge. An indictment was unsealed on Wednesday against Ortiz, charging her with one count of attempted murder, 10 felony counts of assault with an assault weapon, and 3 felony counts of shooting at an inhabited dwelling, according to the district attorney's office. Every person deserves to feel safe in and around their home, Los Angeles County District Attorney Nathan Hochman said. He added, quote, shooting at an occupied home is a serious, violent crime that is both reckless and dangerous. It is pure luck that no one was killed or injured, end of quote. According to the district's attorney's office, the incident happened on the 8th of March this year, about 1:20 p.m., when Ortiz, who is from Orlando, Florida, was accused of driving up to the home belonging to Rihanna and firing an assault weapon multiple times at the house. Rihanna, her family, and others were at the property at the time of the shooting, but fortunately, no one was injured. Ortiz was later arrested. She pleaded not guilty, and a pretrial hearing is scheduled for October the 29th. Her bail was set at $2.65 million. If convicted, Ortiz faces life in state prison.
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Up next, Ricochet, Gene and Dinah.

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Pape. 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Whoa. Brand new from the Senator from St. Lucia.

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Sparrow, a true legend. Now, up next, the country double. 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
2: woman. Bolam and Heavyweights Events present a Pretty June Kweyo Country and Old School Party. Yes, you heard right. When Dance Was Nice. Happening on Saturday, October 24th at the Tetmon River Dore Mothers and Fathers Hall. 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

0: Hello there. Good morning, good afternoon, good night to our listeners in St. Lucia and across the globe. 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Our first call is on the WhatsApp platform. Good morning.
1: Hey, good morning, Andre. How are you, my brother?
0: I'm well, my brother. How about you?
1: I'm okay. Thank you.
0: That's good. Glad to hear that.
1: Very well.
0: By the way, let me ask you, are the works completed at your place?
1: Yeah, Andre, I can say almost, just some stuff to happen there, but it's
0: just
1: good.
0: Just some minor touches?
1: Yeah, minor touches, Andre. Yeah, All right. Okay. That's for me.
0: Well, I'm glad to hear that.
1: Yeah. And very well, Andre. Thanks for everybody who participated in making this thing happen, Andre.
0: Mm-hmm.
1: Yeah. Sometimes in the morning when I wake up, Andre, I go there. I just go and stand up there. Yeah. Okay.
0: I didn't catch what you were saying. You said about when on the morning, what happens?
1: I said in the morning when I get up, Andre, when I wake up in the morning, Andre, and I go there, Andre, and just see the beauty of the place.
0: I understand what you're saying. Yes.
1: Yeah. I mean, just a little minor touch, Andre, I have to do there to put it to my image and liking. Yeah.
0: That reminds me, you know, of what I do sometimes. You know, when you see you have a fine-looking lady in your life, right? And and you look at her, and you shake your head. You say, boy, I can't believe this is mine.
1: Yeah. It happened to me already, Andre. Yeah.
0: All right.
1: Especially, Andre, when I know, like the one I have, Andre, I know in the day she had loved stretch pants.
0: Uh-huh.
1: Andre, I used to give her money and make sure I tell her, look, buy that pants, you know, that stretch pants.
0: Yeah, man, make it.
1: Burgundy stretch pants, Andre. She, oh, boy. Don't go that this, Andre.
0: Yeah, and maybe you should take it to a tail and have it stretched even more.
1: And I believe I pay for some of that too, you know. I don't know, maybe. making sure she look okay.
0: Oh, so that probably worked against you, maybe?
1: I think so, Andre, yeah. And I think it's still working against me.
0: Oh, my God. Ow. Don't say that.
1: Okay. Andre, that's for another show.
0: Yes.
1: Okay. Andre, thanks for accepting my call, my brother.
0: You're welcome.
1: Andre, life is real, you know. Life ain't no joke, you know. Some people believe life is a joke or a dream. Even yesterday, I heard you and Anthony. I came in time, Andre, because I was out. I came in to her, Anthony. It was the last call, I believe.
0: Yes.
1: Yeah. The inconvenience when something happened, it caused people, Andre.
0: Mm-hmm. Mm-hmm.
1: Andre, I just want to go a little step, Andre, tell you why life is no joke and life is serious. Andre, I'm not calling any name. Remember there was a homicide where a body was found on the Millennium Highway of a young girl, Andre?
0: Of course. Yeah.
1: Right, Andre. And the police had somebody questioning Andre.
0: Mm-hmm.
1: And now the person has been charged.
0: Yes.
1: Right. I'm not calling any name, even if I know the people and so forth. Mm-hmm. But Andre, when I heard this person was held for questioning Andre, I called the family, because Andre, I mean, I know the family very well, mm-hmm. on the father's side.
0: Mm-hmm.
1: I called the family, Andre, and the response, Andre, like, you can hear that in the father's voice, Andre, like, boy, Joe, boy, I don't know what to say, Joe, I don't know what to do, boy, I cannot believe. You understand, Andre?
0: Mm-hmm.
1: Andre, even
0: mm-hmm.
1: if I'm not in the presence of the father, but Andre, in the voice alone, Andre, you can hear what this man is going through, Andre. You understand?
0: Mm-hmm.
1: And when the boy, when they charged the boy, Andre, I said to myself, I'm not calling the father, you know, Andre. You see, yeah, Andre, I said to myself, I'm not calling the father. Because, Andre, to me, there's nothing I can do for him, Andre. To me, there's nothing I can tell him, Andre, about this incident, Andre.
0: Mm-hmm.
1: If the boy was free, he had set him free, Andre. Maybe I would have called him and so forth. But, Andre, but the way he was talking, Andre, by his son just being held for questioning, Andre, I can see what this man was going through, Andre. I can feel it, Andre.
0: Mm-hmm.
1: You see? Because from all report, Andre, how he had loved his son, Andre. And sometimes things happen, you're not expecting it to happen to you, and it happened to you, Andre. And like I tell you, Andre, when I heard the boy was charged, Andre, police charged the boy for this homicide, I said to myself, no, I'm not calling him, Andre. I'm not calling the father. Because, Andre, to me, if I call the father, to me, I'll make matters worse, Andre, for him, mm-hmm. for the father.
0: Yes.
1: Based on the his voice, his tone of voice, Andre, like he has almost broken, Andre, when his son just been held for questioning, and now his son is being held for murder, being charged for murder.
0: Yes.
1: Andre, because that's why I say, Andre, some parents are what they go through, Andre.
0: Well, it goes back to the point that Anthony was making yesterday, and I hope he calls so we can continue the discussion, because where he was going is that the actions of this person or these persons who shot this individual in the Bexar area resulted in so many people's lives being inconvenienced at that time. You understand? So the same thing would apply. The same thing would apply. We go back to the lady who was shot, Joyce Atoma. She was shot in a vehicle.
1: Yeah.
0: You're talking about a child that's left there without the mother.
1: Mm-hmm.
0: And technically without the father, right? Now you have this situation. I understand this lady had, I think, two children. So
1: two children? Yes, with the fella, Andre. So, Andre, they spin all around, Andre.
0: Exactly. Look, the father, the father is in pain. The father is in pain.
1: I don't know if there are more than one. But, Andre, for the action, because one person who has been charged. But for the action of one person, Andre, look at the amount of people that is in pain, Andre.
0: Exactly. It's similar to when you when you look at a body of water and it's calm, right? And you throw a pebble in there, a pebble. That thing, the ripples from that one pebble just keeps going and going and going.
1: Yeah, Andre. So it happened on all the father side. I know the father very well, Andre. As child, we played almost walk naked together, Andre. And the lady who died, Andre, her family said, Andre, pain all around, children, Andre. What somebody can tell those two children, Andre, about the father and the mother that died? What some to erase, Andre? These children need counseling from the moment they found the mother dead, Andre.
0: Now, let's keep something. Hold on. Let's keep something very important in mind. According to the laws of the land, people are innocent until proven guilty. So let's keep that part in mind.
1: That's why I'm saying, Andre. That's what I'm saying. But, Andre, but being whole for questioning and now being whole Andre, your brain as a family member, Andre, your brain, Andre, cannot settle, Andre.
0: Mm-hmm.
1: Cannot settle, Andre. That's why I'm...
0: The post-mortem results, right, showed that the lady... was strangled. So if this is the case, if the guy is the one who really did it, that could just be called a crime of passion. A crime of passion where you're so angry at the person for something that you believe maybe they did you or you know that they did you, and this is your reaction at the moment.
1: Becoming so godless, Andre, in that moment there.
0: Mm-hmm.
1: Andre, I just say I had to call Andre to see where sometimes, Andre, the action of one person, Andre, can cause a whole community, Andre, to go into shock, you know.
0: And the thing is, these situations don't have to end up that way.
1: Not at all.
0: Right, I don't know if this is something we have to learn from our homes or maybe we have to learn on, you know, when we become adults, I don't know.
1: Mm-hmm.
0: But we have to get a grip on our emotions. the worst thing to do is to act on emotion. Let me give you a quick little example.
1: Emotion.
0: There are times I'm upset because somebody said something to me that really upset me, right?
1: Mm.
0: And maybe the person sent me a WhatsApp message, for example. And I'm responding right away because I'm upset. So I'm responding right away and I'm typing to let this thing go because I want to respond.
1: Mm.
0: And sometimes I have to just check myself, you know, and stop in mid-sentence and say to myself, if I send that, I cannot take it back.
1: Mm-hmm. Right.
0: And most times, when you see we act in that way, maybe we say something or we do something, we don't intend to say or do it, you know, at the time. At the time. You're just acting on emotion. You're just upset.
1: Yeah.
0: And that's the worst time to make a decision.
1: Worst time, Andre. Worst time, Andre. So, Andre, I just say hi to you because, Andre, I don't know. Like I tell you, Andre, I cannot. If I pass, and I don't normally see people like they see me, Andre. If he see me, Andre, anything me, Andre, I don't tell him anything about that, Andre. I not raising that with him, not calling him, Andre, tell him anything because, Andre, I know the tone of voice, Andre, the way, Andre, like the man, the tone of voice, Andre, on the phone, the way he was feeling, Andre, to know that his child has been held for questioning on this particular incident, Andre.
0: Mm-hmm.
1: Andre, I say I'll just leave it there. I'm not an immediate family member, just friend. I say I'm not calling any family member because, Andre, I know what these people are going through, Andre, because of this individual action, if he's the one who did it, Andre.
0: Exactly. And also if he's Mr. Sylvester,
1: Andre, I know what the family is going through, Andre. I know exactly. I know, Andre, feel like, because, Andre, I don't know what they're going through, but the feeling, Andre, I got from the phone call when talking, Andre, to this man, I know, Andre, he's broken, he just can't believe.
0: So, don't forget, there's so many other families, right? As we speak, for example, the incident that took place there in Bexon on Saturday night, those individuals have left in their tracks, right? Hurt and pain and anger.
1: Pain.
0: Because those same families now have to deal with the aftermath of what somebody has caused, and that person has just walked away or ran away and left you there to carry the load on your own. That's another thing that we have to think about here when we take those kinds of actions. These things are, you know the worst part. I keep saying that, you know. Yes, I know emotionally we're hurting. I think that one is the obvious one, but sometimes the financial toll that takes on families as well.
1: Yeah. And Andre, before as a little boy growing up, Andre, I remember while the dead person was in the house, Andre, they have men outside there building the coffin, Andre. Right now, it ain't so.
0: No. That's exactly, you're right. I remember that for true. I remember.
1: Yeah.
0: I remember, and it sounds strange, but that's what happened back in the day. I remember when my great grandmother died, the whole bunch of people who came down from the countryside there, and they came to the house.
1: Yeah.
0: And as you correctly said, they built the coffin right there. Okay, I watched that.
1: Right there.
0: When they finished building the coffin, they didn't call, there was no cricket or Bali, and I can't remember.
1: Yeah.
0: And they just carried this thing.
1: Yeah.
0: And we were all rushing behind. I was wondering, hey, what I asked? I asked my grandmother, why are they running like that? Because I saw them like they were running.
1: Yeah.
0: Yeah. And she said, I mean, that's her understanding. Tally, give me a little break. She said it's because my great-grandmother couldn't wait to go to be buried. That's what she was saying. But I think the coffin was just heavy. I think that's what it was.
1: I think it was too heavy. I saw that. And let me tell you, Andre. I'm from Kaldisak, Andre. And let me just say, you see, just behind where George Charles School, Bide Andre, George Charles Secondary School.
0: Mm-hmm.
1: You know the area?
0: Of course. How you been?
1: All right, Andre. There was a cemetery there. I see that in my eye, Andre. The dead person on the bed. The fellas build the coffin, take the body from Kaldisak there. And have fellas carrying that go to George Charles, behind George Charles School.
0: Then
1: there was
0: a
1: cemetery.
0: Yeah. I remember one of them, what area was that? A part of the Clary. And the body was just lying there at the house.
1: Yeah.
0: They didn't go and embalm or do this or that or nothing. It's just there, the body there, you know, and next day or so, you have to bury the person. Yeah.
1: Yeah, just do the coffin outside there. Few fellas can bum carry that away and that dead. Yeah, Andre.
0: Yeah, man.
1: So, well, now, Andre, again, so much expense, Andre. It's so expensive now, Andre, when you have a death in the family, Andre.
0: Exactly.
1: Why?
0: Okay, my friend. Thank you very much for bringing this up. I think it was a very, very interesting point you were making. So I don't think there'll be any need for Anthony to call anymore because we explored the point. Yeah.

0: Okay, we have somebody else on the line, so here we go. Good morning.
1: Well, I was just... you were speaking about the inconvenience, and that is so true.
0: Mm-hmm.
1: I'm calling where we had an incident at Le Pansy. My family, mm-hmm. the vehicle was stolen, and one was scrapped.
0: Mm-hmm.
1: One is my brother's, and the other one is my sister.
0: So that happened simultaneously and or at different times?
1: That happened on Thursday last week, Thursday, Friday, around there. And the inconvenience is so true. My brother's vehicle had his tools, his what he works with, all of that was gone.
0: Mm-hmm.
1: His vehicle,
0: stolen?
1: The bumper, it was scrapped. They took the battery, they took the vehicle, call it is, well, the insurance has not said anything as yet, but he looks at it as if it's just of no use to him now.
0: Yes. Mm-hmm.
1: The police has not found anything. We are just there waiting. There's nothing. Nothing has been said. They have not found my sister's own.
0: So you said his vehicle was scrapped and your sister's was stolen?
1: And my sister's vehicle was stolen.
0: Stolen. Wow. So that happened on the same day?
1: Yeah. On the same day.
0: Wow.
1: When we got up, my brother was going to... Well, my sister's vehicle was parked. Has been parked there for a while now because she has not used it.
0: Mm.
1: The details is not necessary, but it was parked there for a while. They took it. We were thinking that they took the battery in my brother's vehicle to use it in my sister's vehicle. Now there are cameras.
0: Wow.
1: Yeah, there are cameras. We have cameras on our home.
0: Mm-hmm.
1: They turned one of the cameras and the neighbor's cameras was also turned. They came into the yard. We're not sure why they came into the yard, but they came into the yard before they do what they did, because we saw it on the camera that was not too. They came into the yard with a cutlass.
0: You could see it on the. I saw that video.
1: The footage.
0: Mm-hmm.
1: Yeah. So, right now, sleepless nights, because we don't know if they're coming back. All our life, we live here. We've never had any incidents of robbery or anything. We're thinking that we're in a safe community,
0: mm-hmm.
1: quote unquote. But now it's like you go to sleep and then there's anxiety. You don't know what to think. We don't know who did it, if they're coming back, if you know that kind of thing. So. I was just thinking the inconvenience is so true, you all said.
0: And you mentioned your brother's tools.
1: Yes, his tools were taken also. He left his tools.
0: So let's just assume that these are the tools the man uses to make his living. You've stolen those
1: tools.
0: That's
1: exactly the tools he uses.
0: There you go.
1: He uses his vehicle. He uses his tools.
0: There you go.
1: And
0: so vehicle is gone. Vehicle's gone. Tools gone. Exactly, exactly.
1: Yep.
0: And those people, I keep saying, is it that these people are not St. Lucians or they're just plain stupid? All right? Because you cannot do those things and get away with those things. Now, let me just chances are they may not come back there. Chances are. But one other important thing here, I saw that video and I'm saying to myself, you go into somebody's home, right, to do what you plan to do and you have a cutlass. In other words, you're prepared now. You're prepared for any eventuality that you may have
1: any
0: to defend yourself.
1: Yes, yes. So you defending yourself against coming into somebody's private property.
0: Yes, can you imagine that? That's why I don't know. Whoever wants to go and tackle these people, you can go right ahead. But for me, okay, fine. I already see you have cutlass and them kind of thing. Or I don't even know if you have cutlass. I honestly, do what you have to do. My life is more precious than that. I can always get another tool or whatever.
1: I think so too. Yeah. I think so too.
0: Because can you imagine if your brother had a

0: trusted these fellas there, the possibility of him being killed.
1: We've seen, and that's where the anxiety comes in, because sometimes we're in the yard late. We're not particular about thinking of thieves or anything. Exactly. We would never like that. But now the situation has brought on so much
0: tension.
1: I don't even know what to say. Tension, mm-hmm. anxiety, mm-hmm. Yes. sleepless nights. We calling each other, you lock the door.
0: Yes.
1: Because it's a whole family, you know. We mm-hmm. mm-hmm. kind of live together, my mother and all of us. So it's just not nice what these guys are
0: doing. Let me tell you, all I can say to you, trust me on this one, right? Yes, it's true. I know it's little consolation, but nobody gets away with those things. Nobody. We may think that they're getting away, right? But at some point, they're going to do something really, really dumb or dumber, and they're going to be caught. Or somebody will, you never know, take them out. Yeah, take them out. Yeah, because they, you know, when they do those things and they get away with it, I put get away in quotes, it emboldens them. They think now they can do that again. Yes, wow, boy, we score.
1: They get,
0: okay. And as I said, I've said
1: so
0: already.
1: Let's go to gate or let's go somewhere else. So, yeah.
0: Yeah, because we score anyway. Well, so we can tackle somebody else for the night. But seriously, that part there with that guy coming with our cutlass, that speaks volumes. It speaks volumes. That, you know, mm-hmm. I'm prepared for any eventuality to defend myself.
1: Yes. Yep.
0: A gentleman called the show a few weeks ago. He was talking about how some guys tried to rob, I think, his wife. Right, she was in the vehicle and they tried stopping the vehicle. She didn't stop the vehicle. She kept driving and she had, I think, a child in the back seat.
1: Oh, and I heard him.
0: You heard about that,
1: I
0: right? And the guys opened fire on the vehicle.
1: So it's like, it's not yours. You're not getting it. Walk away.
0: They figure
1: take you out first.
0: You come and mess up our vibe. Right?
1: Yep.
0: You don't get away with those things. Life doesn't work like that. You don't get away. And tomorrow now, they catch them or something goes wrong, they get killed, right? We don't know all the circumstances. And of course, you know, we must not rejoice over people's death. But they're getting what they deserve. And they will. They will. Yep. I can guarantee you that. They will.
1: Yeah.
0: All righty. Thank you for calling and giving us your story. I really appreciate that. Thank you.
1: Yeah.
0: Have a nice day.
1: Thank
0: all right?
1: You Take care of yourself. Listening.
0: Yes, yeah. And thank you for
1: thank
0: calling.
1: Thank you.
0: All right, bye-bye. You're welcome. Okay, let's go to the fixed line. Thanks for holding. Good morning.
2: Top of the morning to you, my darling.
0: Hey. How are you?
2: I'm good.
0: Yeah, I thought I would have seen you on Saturday.
2: Let me apologize. For what you must have to play.
0: No need to apologize. I mean, I'm sure you had other more important things to take care of.
2: Nothing more important than you.
0: Really?
2: You're my friend, and whenever I can support you wherever you are, I will get there. But if I cannot get there, then there's a reason. And these days, you know, just anybody to go just anywhere. You have to be very careful.
0: True.
2: Who you go somewhere with.
0: True.
2: So these days I'm being very careful. Magic peshad, oh my God.
0: I understand what you're saying because, Nola, I mean, I don't have to put out your business, but we know that you had a very bad experience one time. I haven't forgotten that.
2: Exactly. Mm-hmm. Exactly. Once you know where I'm coming from, and that is something where I have to be very, very careful with. And I've never forgotten that. You know, I still have times when I get shaken because of that same experience.
0: I'm sure.
2: I have nightmares per se. Mm-hmm. But it still come back to me and I get shaken.
0: Yeah, these are what you call traumatic experiences. And
2: very traumatic.
0: The brain registers this thing. And it's like, it's just there. It's just there.
2: Yeah, and you never forget it.
0: Mm-hmm.
2: Trust me, you never forget it. Especially if you are somewhere alone and it's dark. You know?
0: Mm-hmm.
2: That's why I was so appreciative of you dropping me home the last time you were in Labrie. Because I didn't really want to walk up the road alone.
0: Nola,
2: and I didn't have somebody.
0: There's no way I'd allow you to go back, walk up the road by never.
2: Thank you so much, my friend.
0: Never.
2: Okay,
0: and by the way, that's not the first time anyway. That's not the first time.
2: No, it's not.
0: That's right. You remember? Tell it. You remember when I think you were by Myron one night? That was in Victoria. And
2: I had
0: to make a choice to either drive up the West Coast or take you down all the way down to Labrie. right?
2: I mean, it's hard
0: to make the entire round there, okay?
2: Mm-hmm.
0: But at the end of the day, that's what friends do.
2: I know, Andre, I know. This is real friendship. That's why we have to appreciate our real friends. Always be loyal to our real friends. And that's what I always say. When you have a friend, you can trust that you know that have your back. There is no two ways about it. You have to be there for them, mm-hmm. no matter what.
0: Correct.
2: So,
0: yes.
2: This morning, I want to go somewhere to make some people angry. And I will. Okay? Yeah, I know that's going to make some people angry this morning, Andrea. And first, I would say the SLP, from the time they won in 2021, they have been campaigning up to a day like today. They won a second election, and they're still campaigning. They have meetings everywhere in the Lucia. You need to unhold meeting. You have a market tip. Campaign, you're still on. You're your power. Because I'm speaking today, and I want everybody to understand me. Because you see me? I feed myself. Nobody gives me anything on a platter, Andre. So that is where I stand. When I say something, I don't care who gets to lose. The SLP party is in power, yet they have not stopped their meetings, their campaign, and everything. Because that's one thing they are very good at, campaigning. So they never stop. But where is my party, the United Workers Party? I would like to know where they are, what they are doing, and when are we going to have a convention? Because seriously, Andre, I'm so disappointed right now because we are so quiet, you think we are in a tomb, okay?
0: Mm-hmm.
2: And they have people like me that is waiting to hear something for months now. And no matter what, we are not hearing anything because everybody crawl up in some hole somewhere. Why? Because the money not flowing? Because you're not getting money to put in your pocket so you can open your mouth and speak? What the hell is going on? Sorry. What the hell? Oh, I apologize for that. What is going on? We want to know, is there still a United Workers Party in St. Lucia? I don't want to be reading group chats and throwing something, some nonsense that's not making sense. Stop talking things that don't make sense. We need to do and look forward what we are about right now because we are pregnant. Okay? Andre, as a supporter, and you know how much I support that party, no matter what, whether I'm not a fan of certain people there, I'm still a United Workers Party supporter. And I would like to know what is going on? What are we doing? Are we going to just go and bury our heads in a grave somewhere and let the party just that season, is that we will stand up for ourselves, get a new leader, get what we need to do, and move forward and attend it. So this morning, Andrea, when I tell you I'm going to get some people real peace, that is what I meant. And honestly,
0: mm-hmm.
2: I don't care. You understand? Because I take care of me. I never get any from any party. I don't have nothing from any party. I work hard, whether in San Lucia or overseas, I work hard for what goes in my pocket and what goes on my table. So when I do something, when I'm out there sharing my party, I do it on my pocket. When I say what I have to say, nobody can cut my allowance or anything.
0: Mm-hmm.
2: So I'm saying it, Andre. And whoever I am, I know you're listening. I am listening and keeping quiet because right now it doesn't benefit you all. You all are not getting nothing to push in your pocket, so you all are pushing. Because I need to hear whether we still have a United Workers Party or not. Because they have been putting off convention for far too long. Something needs to be done. They need a fish. If you are there, every one of you resign, give people a chance to find a new United Workers Party. Okay?
0: Yeah, before you leave, let me just ask you, when is the convention scheduled for? Do you know?
2: If I do, would I be asking radio now? Today is the 1st of October. Okay?
0: Mm-hmm.
2: If I knew, and if they had a date already, trust me, I would know. Okay?
0: Well, I spoke with the leader of the opposition about maybe a good 3-4 months ago. Mm-hmm. And he told me that the convention is in November.
2: Okay.
0: That's what he said.
2: But it has not been publicized. Almost a year after election. That's wrong. We should have had a convention April, May. At least. You understand?
0: Yeah.
2: Okay.
0: And I think maybe the reason that they're keeping on the down low is simply to, for example, choose a leader, whether it's going to be Alan Shastny again or somebody new. So maybe that's what they're waiting for.
2: Andre, listen to me. I'm going to be very bold. Who best lose? If a leader has already lost the election, why do we need him as a leader anymore? Because if somebody has such a leader to support us, if you are true United Workers Party, you love this party, you can stand down and give somebody else a chance because the people know who they want as a leader already. Okay?
0: Mm-hmm.
2: We know who we want as a leader because there are some decisions that need to be said and some people that have to go to the country and get to come back to what it used to be unless we win another election. And then we have to clean up the country. Shake. We have to look at it.
0: I've heard one or two of them call New Spin already.
2: Yeah, is New Spin a national council? No. New Spin is not a national council, Andrew. Any national council meeting, let people decide what they want. Stop hiding your head in the holes, man. Okay, why is New Spin? Always New Spin. That's why we have to make decisions. That's why things have to be done. No.
0: You're right. Okay? You're right about that. Okay, Nola, sorry to disturb you, but I think the phone has some issues. We're not quite understanding what you're saying. So, but we got your point. Thank you very much for calling. Have yourself a great day, and we shall talk. Okay, take care of yourself. All right, let's go to the WhatsApp platform. Thanks for holding. Good morning.
3: Good morning, Mr. Paul.
0: Hey, Mr. Son. How are you doing, my brother?
3: I'm doing okay. What about you?
0: I'm well.
3: Okay, good to hear. Good morning, St. Lucia. Good morning, Reverend friends all over the globe. Yeah. Good morning, Sister Nola. If you was hearing my clap when you say you need another leader, I have something for you for that talk. Yeah, I will make sure you get something for that talk. Bravo to you.
0: I don't think sorry, Mr. Sonson. I don't think she said the party needs another leader. She didn't say that.
3: No, she said, like, if you already lose two elections, so that means the party need another leader and they need to get somebody else to see if they can win another election. Yeah. So bravo to you. But, Mr. Vol.
0: Yes, sir.
3: Unless you don't tell me to call back, I will not call back. No matter 1,000 people say, call back. I will not call unless you don't tell me, call back.
0: But it was too late. It was too late anyway. It was too late at that point.
3: Unless you don't say, Mr. Sonson, I want you to call back, I will not call back. Because it's your show and not me alone. I have to make a contribution.
0: Mm-hmm.
3: So leave space for other people.
0: I respect that.
3: So now, and like what I was saying about, like, she said about the name. I wasn't referring to the name.
0: Who's she?
3: I was with.
0: Who's she?
3: The lady that called, I don't know her name.
0: You mean the lady who called the show yesterday and was asking you to call back? Yeah.
3: After me, yeah.
0: Okay. Mm-hmm.
3: So I wasn't talking about the name, the how the pronouns and whatever. So I was referring to on Monday. I didn't listen to the show on Tuesday. So I was talking about Monday,
0: mm-hmm,
3: when they were comparing Mia Motley and Philip JPS speech.
0: Okay.
3: And they were talking about, like, how they embarrassed and this and that.
0: Well, the caller was saying that the top, well, yeah, maybe that was part of the conversation, maybe, but she said what the main topic at that, during that show, had to do with the Prime Minister's speech.
3: Well, that was Tuesday. That was Tuesday because I didn't listen. But Monday.
0: Oh, okay. I got
3: like
0: you.
3: Nothing. Yeah.
0: All right.
3: So I was talking about what I hear and not what I didn't hear.
0: Okay.
3: So let me go to my topic, Mr. Paul.
0: So now, let me just say to the caller yesterday that this is your response, that you're referring to another day on the show where you heard what was being said, but what she was referring to was being discussed on another at another time.
3: Tuesday.
0: All right. Okay.
3: Yeah. So now I want to call on the government, my government. Yeah. Because when Mr. Alan Chastney take the speaker to court, and they charge the speaker to pay that much of money. I don't know, up to a day like today, we don't know how much money they charge. We don't know. They didn't, the attorney, or the, how they call him again? Like the government lawyer.
0: Attorney General?
3: Yeah, Attorney General.
0: Mm.
3: Yeah. He didn't take them back to court and say, oh, they have missed four and whatever. They pay the money because That's a big man. Mr. Alan Chastney, a big man. So they don't need to go and contest that in back to court and whatever. But a poor lady, the police kill her son in the station. The report saying he get killed. He get killed in the police station. And then
0: hold on. Sorry. We don't know if it was a police officer who killed the gentleman. We know he died. We know he died at the station, but we don't know exactly who killed him. And that's why, hold on. We have to be very, very careful. And that is why I think the Attorney General is saying the investigation is not complete, because anything could have happened inside there. We don't know. You understand? So let's stick to what
3: Mr.
0: we know.
3: Let me just make it clear. Me and you cannot go to a police station unless we don't go and make a report or we kept in the cell. So who else can go to the police station and do that crime among police?
0: We don't know. That's why the Attorney General's office is saying the investigation is still ongoing. That's what they're saying. They have to find out exactly who committed the act. That has not been ascertained as yet. You understand?
3: You can put it how you want. But I know the whole public and the whole world will say it happened in the police station. It had to be a policeman or a policewoman do it. It cannot be the public that come to the police and do it.
0: No, it
3: happened in the police station. It have to be the police have to do it. If it happened in my home, you will say, oh, somebody may come into my house. It could be me that have and do it. But you can also say, oh, somebody else. Until the police don't get the evidence and see I am the one that do it, they will not see. They will not know. But in the police station, that's not a hospital for you to say people are coming in and out 24/7. No. So it happened in the police station, so the police have to take the blame. Okay?
0: Well, that's according to Mr. Son Son. All right.
3: Yeah.
0: Right.
3: Okay. Mm-hmm. Now, a poor lady, the court charged $75,000 for that lady, and not even enough for a life. Not even enough for a life that lost in police custody.
0: Mm-hmm.
3: And you telling me you challenge back to court and to prevent the lady getting her money? Huh? And when it was Mr. Claudius Francis got charged, you didn't take it back to court. You didn't take it back to court. So it's so biased, Mr. Paul. Like the poor, like they say, the poor will always stay the poor, the small will always be the small. Because of their big thing and like go, oh, them big man like they in office wearing coat and tie and jacket and whatever, and they doing more than the. That's why we having all those trends, because the world not justice for the poor, the less fortunate. No justice for the less fortunate.
0: Mm-hmm. Mm-hmm.
3: And Mr. DPP, I calling on you again, Mr. DPP. You was the lawyer of that family, Shaka Dan Daniel. You was the lawyer, Mr. DPP. You had the file into your hand. You had the report into your hand. You had every single evidence into your hand, Mr. DPP. And right now, you sit down in your office with a high salary. On that case, just sit down there. Not going forward, not going backward. Just sit down there, Mr. DPP. Mr. DPP, Kimberly Delio, you have the evidence into your office, Mr. DPP. why we cannot take it to court, Mr. DPP? Why? These are the things like you and like I don't understand. Like whenever police do wrongdoing, oh, they can't get evidence. They can't get whatever. The evidence come back in from St. Kitts. It come back from St. Kitts. I listening to the on the news. It come back and you have it. And you're trying to say, they have to interpret a thing from MacNick and whatever. So many embassy that they have a French embassy in St. Lucia, Mr. DPP. You don't need to go on anywhere else. They have teachers teaching French in St. Lucia school. So you can get that to translate like within a second. You can get it to translate. So that's what keeping you to prevent to forward that case, Mr. DPP. And you're eating the taxpayers' money, Mr. DPP? Come on, Mr. DPP. Do something about it because you know every single thing about these two cases. You know, Mr. DPP. Don't sit down on it like you don't know or you have no evidence or you stuck and you don't know where to go. You can't go forward. You can't go backward. Do something about it because the family, up to a day like today, the family is still in pain because they don't get justice for the loved one. Mr. Paul. Now, let me say something again.
0: Hold on, Mr. Johnson. Let me just say thank you very much for raising this issue. I'm always very, very impressed and happy when I hear people speaking up for people who don't really have a voice to speak, right? Although they do have a voice, but they don't really carry much weight. So I'm very, very happy to hear you go down that road. The judge in this particular matter, right, issued that order, $75,000. You know why? Because of the length of time it's taking to investigate the case. Okay? And if the judge didn't do that, they would still be taking their cool time. That's why you see they're appealing and saying the investigation is not complete. But the judge is saying, why are you taking that long? And because you're taking so long, I'm going to now penalize the state for that. You're taking too long. It's 13 years. And as you correctly said, I mean, there's no price on a life. No price. $75,000 is a joke. It's a joke.
3: Yeah.
0: You understand? And if I were them, to be honest with you, I'd just keep my mouth shut. Let's keep my mouth shut. Let the lady get the money and finish it that. Honestly. Because that left to the state there, that's just going to languish as everything else in this country. Especially where you have, as you said,
3: Mr. Paul, let me run quickly. Because we cannot be on phone. They put a ban on airport and phone and whatever, so I can't be on the phone that long. So I can't call early. I can't call. Oh. I have to call when I on break.
0: I see.
3: So I have to run, Mr. Paul.
0: No problem.
3: Thank you. Blessing to you and have a blessed Thursday.
0: Take care of yourself. Take care. I'll talk a little more about that on hard drive. All right. Let's go. Fixed line. Good morning.
4: Apostle Paul.
0: Hey, good morning to you. How are you?
4: I finally get through.
0: Yes. And I'm happy that you got through. Let me just remind our listeners that starting next week, Wednesday, from 10 o'clock, is going to be Conspiracy Theories with our dear friend, who's now on the
4: phone.
0: Conspiracy Facts.
4: I'm not a conspiracy theorist. We're running out of conspiracy theories because all of them coming through.
0: Yes, so Conspiracy Facts. My apologies.
4: Yes. Yeah, how are you doing, Brother Paul, today?
0: I'm well. And you okay?
4: That's good, yeah.
0: All right.
4: Brother Paul, let me tell you, boy, that fuel, that diesel thing that's going on in this world and this global market, this is going to start affecting us, you know.
0: You say it will start affecting us?
4: Well, in a lot more ways than we think.
0: Because yes.
4: For now, we're paying a little bit more, you know, $1.50 more, whatever the case may be. But, you know, a lot of people are actually starting to speculate about shortages of diesel. And a lot of countries right now, the U.S., Russia, all of these countries that produce diesel, these countries are at war. So they're not going to be selling their diesel anymore.
0: Mm-hmm.
4: In fact, I think Russia suffered severe blows from this whole bombing by NATO. I mean, sorry, Ukraine.
0: Mm-hmm.
4: And basically, that's going to affect the diesel on the world market. Our generators in St. Lucia that generate electricity for us use diesel. So I think, you know, you will not hear these things being spoken too much about, you know, by our politicians, you know, to put people on alert for, you know, increased food prices, because it's going to affect food prices too, because a lot of the stuff that they use in what they call it in agriculture, all the machinery, you know, all the stuff to process and stuff like that, it uses diesel.
0: Mm-hmm.
4: You know, that's the preferred fuel, you know, when it comes to heavy industry, machines, trucks, you know, transportation, a lot of these things depends on that. So a lot of things are starting to happen on the global market when it comes to, you know, and I think, you know, within a few months maybe, and I know we are feeling the pinch when it comes to food as well, because every time you go to the supermarket, the prices keep going up. You know, so I just want people to be, you know, on alert, especially when it comes to your food security, your energy needs. You know, try and get into solar if that's something that's possible, because I'm not sure if you realize it, Brother Paul, our electricity bill almost doubled. Huh? You know, I don't know if you have high recordings like that, but
0: listen,
4: basically residential.
0: Our operations run primarily on electricity. So, my brother, you're talking,
4: you're talking to the converted. Dublin, when you have a doubling of your electricity bill, not a 10%.
0: Doubling, you say? I'm telling you, our business runs on electricity, right? These transmitters, the offices here. So, you're talking about a tripling, not a doubling, a tripling.
4: Okay, well, exactly. In your case, I'm sure it's because they're charging you commercial. We pay in residential and we pay in double our bill.
0: Exactly.
4: So imagine your bill was $500. It's $1,000 now.
0: Plus.
4: You know, and we're paying more fuel prices, higher fuel prices. There's a lot, you know, that we have to contend with. And I'm just saying that for now, it puts a little pinch on our pockets. But I think in the very near future, we're going to be experiencing actual shortages.
0: Just earlier when we were talking, I don't know if you're listening, we were talking about people's actions. We spoke about the incident down in Bexon there, how that affected, you know, my movements on Saturday night and so many other, dozens of other people, right? Or maybe even scores of other people that night. And our good friends called earlier speaking about this killing that took place there on the Millennium Highway, blah, blah, blah, blah, how this affects people's lives. You see, when people are not directly affected by something, it doesn't really, really bother them, okay? And the worst part is when you see those people are in positions of leadership. And I'm talking about the United States, okay? As you know, the Strait of Hormuz was open to traffic. No problem. There was no toll. There was nothing. Nothing. This guy that's running things in that White House got this idea that he could be the one to take out the Ayatollah. Okay, he got this. I don't know who put that in his head. People are saying it's Benjamin Netanyahu. I do not know. I wasn't there. So somebody,
4: since 1996, Netanyahu has been putting that in all
0: president's heads. But no president has been stupid enough to take
4: exactly
0: the advice.
4: Now you're talking.
0: So this guy put on his cap, man, you know, make America great again, and come in there. You can barely even see his eyes and say, oh, take your country and this and that and the other, blah, blah, blah, blah, right, talking. And the man has caused, despite you know, this not being within international law, in American law, the people who are working for him, his intel, said to him, Iran does not have a nuclear weapon. Because that's what he's saying. Iran will. He keeps saying that Iran will not have a nuclear weapon. Iran will not have a nuclear weapon. His own people are saying to him, Iran does not have a nuclear weapon. So if that's the if that's what you're saying, that's your reason for going to war. You don't have a reason because they don't have a nuclear weapon. His own people, right? And then the man decided now to just do his own thing without even consulting Congress. Nothing. And the man just put the world now because it does not affect him directly. It doesn't bother him. He said it's a small price to pay. That's what he said.
4: And we're paying for it now. Huh? Imagine
0: exactly
4: that. We have nothing to do with it and we're paying for it now. And he wants us to pay more for it because, what's going to happen if these guys decide they're going to go nuclear? Hmm? Because that's what he's talking. He's talking about nuclear. Israel, is talking about using nuclear bombs. So if that goes nuclear and they now retaliate likewise with nuclear, let's just say detonate a bomb over America, what does that do to the Western Hemisphere? And we have these men, a few men, just holding the 8 billion of us ransom, Brother Paul.
0: Yes, yes.
4: you know, the rest of us runs on. Just like, you know, in every country, you have a small group of people governing, and whoever tickling their ears, wherever the finance coming from or whatever the case may be, these are the people that run our lives and put taxes and by the stroke of a pen create poverty.
0: And you know, we just like a game of drafts. Right, we're just there like sitting ducks and somebody plays us, you know, just playing us. And there's nothing we can do about it, absolutely nothing, because you don't have that, we don't wield that kind of power. You think this is fair? You think this is right for somebody to be doing those kinds of things? Just so, and you say it's a small price to pay because he doesn't feel it. The man may not have to buy any gas for his vehicle, may not have to pay an electricity bill. He has nothing like that dealing with,
4: nothing
0: so he,
4: like that,
0: it
4: no.
0: doesn't matter to him. And the sad thing is that they still have 30% of Americans who still support this guy. A debt, $40 trillion in debt, the highest indebted country in the entire world. Y'all can't read the writing on the wall.
4: And who exactly do they owe? We don't know that.
0: China.
4: We don't know who,
0: China.
4: Well,
0: China.
4: Not only China. They have a lot of other things that involve, because we think it's just people that buy that.
0: Banks.
4: Buying debt.
0: They have rich people. They are rich people that loan them monies.
4: Private banks, big banks, a lot of people involved, you know, and especially this war machine that is taking place. A lot of money has to be passed through banks for wars to take place. Bombs have to be moved.
0: Let me tell you something. Okay? The scariest part is that they are, what do you call, homegrown terrorists. Homegrown. Look, there was an incident there where a plane was traveling, I think, from Saudi Arabia to Israel. And the pilots on the plane got into a fight. We don't know exactly what happened. Most of the people on that flight were Israelis. And now the head is spinning. Israel head is spinning because everyone, could that have been something to kill Israelis? We don't know. You had that recent thing there in England where you have a whole bunch of fellas with vehicles and so on, right? Going to some base where I think the British are allowing the America. Listen, man. Boy, you think, you know the amount of plots as we speak, sadly, that are being, you know, hatched in private?
4: There are a lot of conspiracies, Brother Paul. And, you know, I always say, all like Shakespeare, all the world's a stage. All what we're witnessing here is being orchestrated. And that's what I'm urging people with what's taking place with this diesel shortage that's going to be coming. We have to get ready, get into your solar system, get into planting your own food, get into your own, you know, self-sufficient place as much as you can. That is something that I'm going to be talking a lot about on the program Conspiracy Facts, because people have to literally take back their food independence, the energy independence. We can generate electricity out of the sun, my brother. You understand? We have a lot of sun. We have enough sun to give other countries. So what I'm saying is that at the end of the day, let's be more proactive about, you know, how we, you know, embrace what's taking place. Some people might want to breed fear into it, but I think we can, by being alert and speaking about it and being more conscious of it and awake, we can plan or prepare basically for what is coming. And that is my take.
0: Okay, my brother. Looking forward to having you live in studio next week Wednesday from 10 o'clock.
4: I don't know if I might need some training. You know, I might have to come on one of your programs before to see how things operate. You're not just going to drop me there on Wednesday.
0: No. I'll be right here.
4: Yes. No, I'm just saying maybe a day or two before, you know, I can probably come in and see how things operate, you know.
0: Well, you can do that. Not a problem. No, whenever you're ready.
4: Maybe even co-host a show with you and I'll just be a silent observer.
0: No problem, partner. All right.
4: Because I think it'll give me a little, you know, crash course, you know.
0: Yes.
4: Into, you know, your studio arrangement and everything like
0: that. No problem.
4: That.
0: Whenever you're ready, let me know.
4: A little on-air etiquette, you know, you might have to teach me.
0: Okay. No problem. Take care of yourself.
4: I'm willing to learn.
0: Very good talk. Bye bye. All right.
4: Bye.
0: Let's take a final call on the WhatsApp platform. Good morning.
5: Yeah. Good morning, Andre. How are you doing?
0: Good. Thanks for holding.
5: Yeah. No problem. Man.
0: Yeah.
5: Number
0: two. Floor is yours.
5: Yeah. See, a number of things I wanted to talk about, but, you know, there's so much issues going on, you know, in St. Lucia and everywhere else. So, but, before I even go to my point, you know, I want to see, I mean, there's some callers, they call your station and so on. And one in particular, he spoke about living overseas and he don't meddle with St. Lucians because you know what they do and this and that. And when I hear people talk like that, it's a pure sense of ignorance because you call the station all the time trying to educate St. Lucians, trying to make them wiser, you know, and all that kind of stuff. But maybe because you maybe have something better, something going for you, or you're working and whatever, you say you don't meddle with St. If you don't meddle with St. Lucians, well, you're dealing with St. Lucian affairs. You were born in St. Lucia. You say you have business or whatever, and you have St. Lucians who support your business. So you could come there and you could leave. You don't have to work and whatever. So all that is part of meddling with St. Lucians. But then you're saying you don't go among them because you know this and that. I just see this as being ignorant, you know, and that's not something people, because I hear people say that all the time. I'm overseas and I hear St. Lucians say these things. Oh, I don't go among St. Lucians. And even a young lady who her father sometimes on a weekend have a place where he sells food and stuff like that. And she says, I don't go among St. Lucians. But then you have St. Lucians patronizing your father's business and all that kind of stuff. I mean, it's just ignorance, you know. People shouldn't be saying these things when truly that's not what they're showing in their lifestyle. You know what I'm saying?
0: Mm.
5: That's one point.
0: Okay.
5: My main point is I heard our leader spoke about, you know, and I've heard, and he's said that on many occasions, you know, I'm not a police officer. Yesterday I heard him say, I'm not a crime expert and this kind of stuff. I mean, man, we know that before you get into being a leader, because you said you were the best prepared for that job. You know, when you are elected as a leader, whether it be a president of a club or any organization, and you are the leader of the organization, your job is, we put you there to, as a leader in everything. You know, when we put you there, we give you are the leader of the police force. You're the leader of the doctors association or whatever there is. You're the leader of whatever sporting organization. You're the leader of everything. We never said you're an expert in anything, but your job is to lead. When there's a crime or something happens, you should have a report on that. You know, you should be able to tell the people what's going on with that. You should have, the police is supposed to be reporting to you. Everybody is supposed to be reporting. You don't come on air and say, I am not the leader. We know that, brother. You know, you don't come and tell us that thing. It's like you saying to me, I don't care about what's going on because it's not my job. You know, you don't do that stuff. You know, your job is to know what's going on and tell the people and do what you can to make it better. So you could soothe the people like Anthony and all the others were saying about the domino effect. It brings out when there's a crime and all that kind of stuff, you know. So our leader is the one who's supposed to report these things to us and tell us what he's doing about it. You know, there are many things I could suggest to him that he could do about the crime situation. Okay, for one, there are how many constituencies we have? About 17 of them. Every time I hear you say you put money into police officers, there are new graduates and everything. Why don't we have police patrol in these constituencies? We could have police patrol in this country. We have a number of motorcycles that you gave to the police officers. Why are they not on the street patrolling the streets? Okay, if you have two police officers patrolling each constituency, that would probably hinder a little bit of the damage that's been going on in our constituencies. Okay, you know, you don't see the police officers, not even in Castries you see them. What is going on? The police... The Prime Minister is supposed to give us a report as to what's going on with the money he's spending to equip the police officers. That's what we expect from you. We don't expect you to go on the street and shoot the guys or do what you're doing. When the guys these guys go to court and they're convicted, we want you to come and tell us how much time these guys spend there. Let us know these guys are off the street and these guys are not going to harm anybody else. That's what we want of you. You know what I'm saying? Mm-hmm. Not to go out there and tell us you're not a police officer. Not, we know that. You know what I'm saying?
0: Okay, my friend. I know you have some more to say, but we have to end. So if you're able, give us a call tomorrow. I'd really appreciate that.
5: Okay, no problem.
0: Okay, thank you. Thank you for calling. Bye-bye. Okay, folks, we have to wrap things up. This has been What's On Your Mind for today, Thursday, the 1st of October. Thanks for listening. Thanks for calling, and a big thank you to those of you who take the time to call. I keep saying this, it's one thing to sit back, relax, and enjoy the show. It's another to take the time to call, and this is what makes the difference. Without those calls, we do not have a show. So I especially want to thank those of you who take the time to give us a call and to tell us what's on your mind. So join us again tomorrow morning, same time, 9 o'clock, for another What's On Your Mind with the compliments of Laplace Salazar, Crown Auto, and St. Lucia Planned Parenthood.
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Hello there. Good morning, good afternoon, good night to our listeners and to our viewers in St. Lucia and across the globe, especially those of you on Facebook, watching us live on YouTube, watching us live also on X, watching us live and also on DBS Television, watching us live. 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Thank you very much for carrying our show. So this is Hard Drive for today, Thursday, the 1st of October. The healing process, there may not be a program this morning at 11:30. I think Pastor Phil and Claire Leon, sorry. They were in many hats. Counselor Phil and Claire Leon informed me earlier that they have a little issue that they have to deal with. And if they're able to make it, they will certainly let me know. So there's a very real possibility that the healing process may not be on this morning at the usual time, 11:30. So let's stand by and see what happens. All right, so welcome to the show. Let's get started right away with the usual Tommaso bread place. So here we go. The menu for today at the Tommaso bread place is chicken pilau or pork neck bone bouillon. Again, chicken pilau or pork neck bone bouillon. That's the menu for today at the Tommaso bread place. And of course, while you're there, please check out the wide variety of Seymour's beverages, which include blueberry, beet with flax seeds and chia seeds, boaba de with sunflower seeds. There's coconut, there's also ginger, peanut and peanut punch, and regular flaxseed and chia seed Seymour's with milk or without milk. 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Of course, the Seymour's as well. Again, the number to call, 520-3108. Now, if you're having any aches and pains, the person to call is Siltin. Yes, Siltin's rub certainly does the job. You can call at 716-8018, 716-8018, and ask for either a large container or small container of Siltin's rub. Remember, it does the job. So the small container is $15 and the large is $40, right? So it's Siltin's rub. Kote Unimala. Yeah, he's going to go directly to Kote Unimala and deal with the Kote Unimala. By the time you use Siltin's rub, you won't have any mal anymore. Okay, you'll get a good relief. All right, good stuff. Again, her number is 716-8018, 716-8018. A reminder, the host communities for Jeune Creole folks, we're in the month of October, Creole Heritage Month, culminating in Jeune Creole. And the host communities this year will be La Clary, that's my hometown. I feel I say my home community, La Clary. Also, La Caille in Denry and in Vieux-Fort. Okay, so again, the three major communities hosting Jeune Creole this year is going to be La Clary, La Caille in Denry, and in Vieux-Fort. Okay, now, some good news. And of course, there's always, it's a mixed bag where you have a person who has been, you know, charged for a particular crime. And in this particular case, if you remember that incident, what, I think 2025, this happened. In September 2025, there was the charred remains of a gentleman that was found in a burnt vehicle in Canel's Vieux-Fort. Well, the person who has been charged with that is Larian Swanson. With that that murder, it's Larian Swanson, and the victim was Venus Toho Joseph. This happened more than a year ago. According to the story that we have here, that the police were called, and when they got to the scene, they found the vehicle, and in the vehicle there were charred remains of a human body, which turned out to be Venus Toho Joseph's body. DNA testing subsequently confirmed that the remains were that or those of Mr. Joseph. So Swanson was arrested last week and subsequently charged with Joseph's murder. So I say it's a bittersweet moment. Sweet in a sense because somebody has been charged, and sweet also because the police certainly did their work in this particular case, and we're very, very happy to hear at least somebody has been detained slash arrested and charged for the murder of this particular person. His name is Venus Joseph. So Swanson appeared before the Second District Court, and he was remanded
to the Body Lake Correctional Facility, where I imagine he's going to be there for a while in terms of being on remand. You know the way we roll in St. Lucia already when it comes to this matter of justice. It's just a slow, slow, slow process. So I say to you, who can't seem to control your emotions, that's what you have staring down at you. The possibility of you being caught, that's number one. The possibility of you having to be on remand, God knows for how long. There have been people on remand in this country for more than 15 years already. Yeah, over 15 years. That's just the way we roll in this country. Our own constitution says your matter is supposed to be heard in loss, I think, no less than 2 years. And we just bypass that like it's no big deal. Because in St. Lucia, that's just the way we roll. We don't take anything seriously. That is why you see we have all the problems that we have. We don't take things seriously. That's our problem. And there's too much politics in everything. So because we do not support the government, we're giving them endless pressure. I had him calling the shows, saying how this country is in a mess, this country is going nowhere, and this and that and the other, right? Completely forgetting, you know, that the party that they were supporting, / the government, was in office just recently. So where was all that talk? So that's the way we roll. Because our government is in, our party is in office, we just say nothing. Because we feel if we say something, if we criticize, that'll make our party look bad. But you know, apparently we love our party more than we love our country, unfortunately. Okay? So I don't know how we're going to change this attitude. I really don't know. I hope the politicians don't encourage this kind of behavior. I hope not, but I guess by you not saying anything, maybe it shows that you do support it and you don't mind. But Pamwe, Mamele, okay, you playing the fool, I will tell you, in my little humble view, you playing the fool. I don't agree with what you with what you're saying. I don't agree with what you're doing, even if I may be supporting you. That's the way I roll. Now, just to address this gentleman who was charged. So now you may have children. So what happens now? What happens to those children? Maybe you were the main breadwinner. We don't know. What about the girlfriend that you have or the wife that you have? What happened now? What happened to them? Just in case. So you're not thinking about those things. We must always think, you know, I have a reputation to uphold. I have a reputation to protect. But you don't seem to care. When I say you, I'm speaking generally, folks. We don't seem to care about those things because we are angry at the moment. We're not looking at the bigger picture. If I say this, what are the possibilities I'm staring at down the road? If I do that, how's that going to make me look in the eyes of the public, in the eyes of the community, my family, my friends, my wife, my children? We don't think about those things. We're just angry at the moment and we act on emotion. Folks, almost everybody I know who acts on emotion ends up regretting it. And I know a few people like that. I'm not saying I don't do it, right? But I always try my best to control this thing and not let it get out of hand. You know what you're doing is not right. You know what you're about to do is not right. For example, you have a video of some fellas going to somebody's home to either steal a vehicle or scrap the vehicle or whatever they're planning to do. And one of the partners has a cutlass in his hand. He has a cutlass. You're not thinking that you may have to use that cutlass? Haven't you seen that the vast majority of people who do those things, right, end up in a bad, bad way? Either you get caught or with the passing of time, karma deals with you. You know it. We all see it. We all see people who are bad boys or bad girls, and their lives now are a mess. Maybe they never went to prison for the things that they did. That's a possibility. But you can't get away. You can't get away. So that's why we have to think about those things. May say, if I do that, first and foremost, what will God think? Or what will God do to me? For those of you I know who have no respect for God, you all don't believe in God, well, you know, you don't have to believe that people have gone on the moon. You don't have to believe that. It's up to you. But facts are facts. And if you try to argue with facts, I'm sorry. Scientists, some of the brightest minds that we have on this planet, admitting that we were wrong. We were wrong. So many times, we were wrong about this, we were wrong about that, and they now have to change course. So you now stuck in a rut. So we have to think first. Do not act on emotion. You know what you're about to do. The words that you're about to say,
well, the words we are about to say are going to hurt somebody. We know that. We know our actions will hurt somebody. But because we are acting on emotion, we don't care. So whatever happened between these two individuals there, I don't know. But you see, the way to deal with this is either to kill the individual, maybe outside of the vehicle, we don't know, and to try to hide your crime. I'm not saying the person that they have charged is the one doing it. I'm just trying to imagine the scenario. You figure, let me place me inside of his vehicle and then, you know, burn the vehicle so nobody will know what I did. But look, they still caught somebody. I'm not saying that's the person that did it, but they still caught somebody. Anyway, right? So acting on emotion. As I said, I know quite a few people who act on emotion. I myself, I remember years, years, years,

is hurting me. And this, and then I did something really, really, really foolish. Really foolish. And every time I think about a thing, I say, boy, I wish I could go back and change that. I wish I could. You know, because I was acting on emotion at the time. I'm saying to you, people who act on emotion, I know quite a few, including myself. It never, ever, ever works. So you're upset, you're angry, and you go do something stupid, and now you're caught, and now you have to face the music. And as I said, you most likely will be at Bordelais on remand for a few years. The way our system operates, oh boy, c'est qu'on haye. So we need to think before we act. Think first. And the worst one of all, I keep telling my best friends that, the worst thing you can do, and I'm giving you the advice for free, the worst thing you could ever do in this life is to hurt somebody deliberately. And when I say hurt somebody deliberately, I mean you plan it. You know what you're going to say is going to hurt the person, but you still say it anyway. You know what you're going to do is going to hurt the person, you do it anyway. That's the worst thing you could ever do while you're on this planet. Do not do it. I'm advising you, don't do it. You're going to regret it at some point. Okay. Now, Shakir and Daniel. We all, I think, have been very familiar with this particular case. Although sometimes I must admit, you forget because there's so many of those cases and people move on. Every time it's another homicide, it's a this and that and the other. So we tend to just move on. But there are people who are involved. So you have Shakir and Daniel's father, right, who was seeking justice for his son. I remember him very, very, very well. In fact, I was very, very close with one of his brothers. We actually played in a band together. He is deceased right now. I'm talking about Shakir and Daniel's father's brother. I played in a band with him. So I knew the family. I knew that family, right? I think those people living in the CDC area there on Jeremy Street, if I'm not mistaken. I think they had a shop or something, if I'm not mistaken. So I remember them very, very, very well as a young fella. This gentleman has already died, okay? He never saw his son get any justice. So his wife now is still there seeking justice. So the court said to the state, listen, man, you've been allowing this thing to go on for so long and you're not finishing this investigation. Well, I'm going to penalize the state for that. And I agree with the judge because this thing happened since 2013. 2013. We all remember the case when we talk about it. Shakir and Daniel was in the holding area in the Miku police station. Okay. And next thing you know, they found the young man. I think he was 22 at the time. Yeah, he was 22 years old. I remember the case very, very well, and they found him dead inside his cell. Initially, people thought it was a case of suicide. That's what we thought. But apparently, there was a coroner's inquest, and the ruling was that it was an unlawful killing. Now, as to who killed Shakir Dan, we don't know that as yet. And you know why we don't know? It's the same thing. The state is the Simen Gwen. The state is as usual, we're taking our cool time. As though, you know, we have all the time in the world. We don't realize there are people who are hurting over this particular matter. And the lady, the Shakir Dan's father has already passed. That he never saw his son get any justice. In fact, the family get justice for what happened there. Again, I repeat, we don't know who killed Shakir Dan. And that is what the state is supposed to be investigating. Exactly what happened, who killed him, what led to his death and so on. But they've been Simen Gwen, like I said. And they admitted that. They admitted that much because now they want to challenge the ruling of the judge. But the judge is saying, listen, man, you Simen Gwen. It's been 13 years and you cannot get your act together. So, okay, fine. Well, that's what you're doing. If that's how you're treating the family of this of Shakir and Daniel. Well, now you have to pay, and you pay her $75,000. So now they want to say, and we're challenging that because I'm talking about the Attorney General's office, right? We're challenging it because the case is still the investigation is still ongoing. They're not wrong in saying that at all. They're correct. It's still ongoing, and that's what the judge is saying. This is taking too much time. So because you're forming the fool, right? Listen, you're going to have to pay a price. The state will have to pay. Meaning, of course, folks, taxpayers will have to pay. It's taxpayers at the end of the day. So they awarded the lady $75,000. And as Mr. Sonson said earlier, and he's right, you can't put a price on a life. And when you think of $75,000, that's like a drop in the bucket. In fact, we should be feeling ashamed
of ourselves.

0: to say that's the award that we're making to this family. You know how fast $75,000 is going to finish? I could imagine what the lady probably has planned to do with that, with those monies already. The lady is all stressed out over this thing. When I listen to her, right? I don't know who her lawyer or lawyers are. I don't know. Maybe they should be speaking on her behalf. Maybe she can't make her case well enough. Or maybe she doesn't have a lawyer. I don't know. But we as St. Lucians, we can't accept those things. Even if you're supporting the government, right? This is not right. You know why it's not right? Because it could happen to you. It could happen to you as well. So what are you going to do then? If there's nothing in place, guess what? You're going to go through the same thing, the same process. Oh, you know, how long on remand? We're breaking our own laws, the highest law in the land. The Constitution says, no, you're not supposed to be, your case is supposed to be heard within 2 years. That's what the highest law of the land says, within 2 years. And you know how much Gwen we see main when it comes to this kind of thing? The amount of people on remand for how many years? And it's fine. It's all right with us. And you have politicians who were in there at that time who could have done something about it. They did nothing. And now when you have the incumbent who's in there, they're quick to come and criticize the incumbent. And they were right there. They could have fixed that problem. It's just talk. Just talk. So as far as I'm concerned, folks, listen, man, pay the lady them her damages. Pay the lady the $75,000. Let's finish it, that thing. Let's finish it, that. I know you want to keep within the confines of the law. I understand that. But show a little compassion. Leave that thing alone. Unless, of course, maybe you can tell me there are other reasons, other factors that I may not be aware of, because, I mean, I'm ignorant about those things. But as far as I'm concerned, you'll have to place me in the same category as the judge, because the judge certainly must know something about the system for him or she to have awarded the lady her $75,000. So maybe there's something that the judge doesn't understand. Maybe there's something that I don't understand that you can explain. But I do know that it's 13 years and you're still conducting an investigation and you can't finish with the investigation. So as far as I'm concerned, award the lady her money. Finish it, that. I wonder if there's somebody in the government who can just intervene and just say, hey, enough. Let's just pay the lady what we owe and finish that. So I agree with the judge. You'll see me in too much Gwen. And by the way, the last administration has to take blame for that too, because you all were there. You all were there at the time. So now I have the current administration. But of course, we're just moving on like it's no big deal. But no. Where I stand, where I sit here right now, pay the lady her damages. She suffered enough already. Her husband has died. Well, her son died. The husband died. And the lady maybe not even in the best of health. We don't even know. Maybe the lady probably all this hurt and pain has taken a toll on her life. And God knows she may be a sick person right now. We don't know. Maybe that's why she's finally coming out and making noise right now. We don't know. Stop that foolishness. Give the lady what is due her. And leave that alone, man. Leave that alone. I'm sure there'll not be any backlash from St. Lucians if you do what may be the right thing. I'm sure there wouldn't be any noise coming from anybody saying, oh, how dare they pay the lady $75,000. No, I'm sure the average St. Lucian will understand the situation. So please, do the right thing and pay the lady her damages, okay? This has gone on for too long. Now, I follow a lot of international news, okay? Well, of course, I follow what's happening locally, regionally, and internationally. And it saddens me sometimes when I see the number of St. Lucians who, you know, in my circle, don't even know what's going on in the country. They have no idea what's going on. Of course, unless it's some big, big, big story about maybe a homicide, a rape, those kinds of things. But from my experience, right, I find a lot of St. Lucians don't even know what's happening in their country, far less knowing what's happening across the region. I'm sure if you ask the average person about maybe a prime minister, St. Kitts, who's the prime minister of St. Kitts? We don't even know, because we don't really follow those things. And on the international stage, we care even less. It doesn't matter to us. But I follow current events, and I follow them with a passion, because I want to know what's going on around me. In fact, Jesus Christ gave some good advice when his disciples said to him, when shall you return? and what will be the sign that you are going to be coming back? He said to them, don't worry about that, right? Just watch. Just watch. Watch world events. Watch what's going on. I already told you certain things that's going to be happening, certain signs and certain wonders and this sort of thing. Watch. He said, watch. Lest I come back like a thief in the night and you don't expect me to come. So watch. So that's good advice. I'm taking that advice. So I watch world events because there's certain things that Jesus Christ said. Well, not Jesus Christ alone. You have the book of Revelation. Again, not everybody believes that stuff, but that's you. That's you again. But this is me. I believe it. And Jesus Christ said, watch out for this in Revelation. When he spoke to the disciples, he said, watch out for that. He gave a number of signs. So I'm looking out for those signs. That's right. I'm looking out for the signs. So that's why I follow events happening in my country, events across the region and the rest of the world. So that thing there in Gaza that has been taking place, I know, you know, you're sort of getting a little cliche with me right now, me sort of repeating that sort of thing. You probably get tired of me saying it. But no, I'm very, very angry at what's going on there. There's the BBC has a report on this thing. They show you the children who are suffering as a result of the bombings there that have been carried out, all right, by Israel, with the U.S. supplying all the weapons. Let me tell you, in those videos and stuff, those documentaries, they show you them. They show you Joe Biden telling you our support for Israel is ironclad. You have Donald Trump, Membala again. They're actually showing you him saying, you know, oh, how we gave all the weapons, everything they asked for. So the Americans are complicit in what's been taking place there in Gaza. Okay? And this man, Benjamin Netanyahu, okay? I consider this man to be one of the most evil people walking the face of the planet. Yes, anybody who can take advantage of little children, right? I consider you to be an evil individual. Anybody that can take advantage of little innocent children who can't fight back and tell me crap about you're looking for Hamas. Folks, let me tell you, if you watch some of these documentaries, there's a documentary out, a new one. It's actually a movie/documentary. It's called NASA. It's called, not Gaza, NASA. And you know what NASA means? NASA means collateral damage. So that's how they were operating there in Gaza. And they tell you about all the things, how they were using AI. And they follow, say, the children. They're able to tap into the children's phones and things like that. And then there's a code that they had called Daddy's, I think Daddy's Home or something like that. So they use the AI technology, right? And then when those children are saying, hey, Daddy's home, you know the way children are? Hey, Daddy's home. If you're a suspected member of Hamas, at that point they're dropping one kind of bombs in your skin. They don't care. They don't care who's in the house, who's not in the house. All they know that they hear you say, Daddy is home, and they're just dropping those bombs. And I've seen children who lost limbs. There's a girl, she lost both legs, her right arm, and all she has left is the left arm. That's all she has left. She lost both legs, a right arm, and she has left a left arm. That's what she has left. Little children already have prosthetic limbs and so on. So I am against what's taking place there. I'm against it. I'm not stupid. I can see everything for myself. So he was speaking at the United Nations, Benjamin Netanyahu. He was speaking. He was running his mouth. A place, you know, he said that's a house of shadows. I don't know why he keeps going back there. A whole bunch of these leaders across the globe, they're going back to the United Nations to speak every time. And they're complaining about the United Nations. Why? What are you going there for? Stay at your home, man. No, they have to go there. He has to use the platform, you know, to drop their power and so on. So anyway, he was there talking. And I saw people walk out. I say, ah, praise the Lord, boy. Oh, my gosh. I wish I was in that room at that time to walk off and meet. And if you see, I was there, you know, a part of that delegation in St. Lucia. And I was a diplomat. I'd walk out. Walk out boldface. Can't stand that man. Evil creature. And he's wanted, you know, by the International Criminal Court. So what they're trying to do now is to shut down the International Criminal Court so they can't get him. Ah, man, what a sick system that we have. So they walked out. So I thought, honestly, I really thought the St. Lucia delegation had walked out. So imagine my disappointment when I heard our Prime Minister say, no, they didn't walk out. He said that there was somebody there. Part of the delegation was still there. I really thought they had walked out. You know, I'll talk about Sparrow maybe another day because we still have some time. But the culture minister in Trinidad was talking about Sparrow. And she said that Sparrow used to write songs that were against the system. Imagine that. And I'm sure they didn't like it when he was doing it. But here they are now, commending him for doing it when he was speaking out against the system. Or so I say, he was singing out against the system. So I'm sure they didn't like him. Those in the system, they don't like you when you do that, when you speak out. And we even talk about their friends too. Oh, their friends can't stand you. Once you see, you know, you start saying anything, no matter how you see, they admire you under normal circumstances. And I've been through that already. Me personally, I've been through that. People admire you under normal circumstances. But if you say anything against the party, all of a sudden now, in my skin, I get it there on social media, left, right, and center. But as I said, one time Sparrow was like that in his songs, and they didn't appreciate that. It's now that he's dead now, this is coming up. And they're saying he used to stand up. He was like a mirror to the rest of the country, saying, you know, I will not tolerate that from you. So if I were the diplomat there, I would make it very clear to the Prime Minister, Mr. Prime Minister, let you know, I'm not going to stay inside there. I'm going to walk out. So if it means you have to put somebody else, go ahead. But I'm going to walk out. Can't stand up and listen to that man kidding children. Let me tell you something. If you don't understand what I'm saying, if you know that I am taking the lives of little children, if you know I, Andre Paul, am doing that, I'm sure you'd hit my guts. Yeah, and you'd be right to do that. So why do we have to respect those people? Why do we have to look up to them and figure as though they are gold? And we just have to know that these are special people. Yeah. They're special people, God's favorite people, and they can do what they want. I'll tell you something. There are a whole bunch of Christians in the United States. They call them Christian Zionists, who support that pappy show that's taking place there. They support it. So, Mr. Prime Minister, to be honest with you, I was disappointed when I heard you say that you all didn't walk out. Anyway, so there's a review that's out. It's called a World Population Review. And Jamaica has been listed as the country with the second longest average work week in the Caribbean. That's for 2026, huh? For 2026. So they say that the only country that's eclipsed them is Honduras, right? Honduras is at number 28, right? And they say that their population averages about 44.20 hours per week. So Honduras is 28th, Jamaica place 35th on the list. They say in Jamaica, locals work an average 43.45 hours per week. So the average Jamaican works 43.45 hours per week. I can tell you, I do a lot more than that. I put in a lot more because on the air alone, when I'm here for usually about 7 hours, depending on the situation, about 7 hours, I am here at Rev Up. When I leave here, remember my brother Tony is not around anymore, unfortunately, so I have to do his work. And then now, other challenges, things I have to take care of, all right? Very, very important things. So when I leave, when I say I get off the air, that's when my work just start. So I work even more hours than that. I'm not complaining. Don't misunderstand me. I'm not complaining. But I'll get to a point in a while. So the average Jamaican, say, works about 43.45 hours a week. So they say that in the Caribbean, Jamaica is listed as the country with the second longest average work week. So Jamaica comes after Honduras. So other countries came up as well. Guyana was directly below Jamaica, 36th spot, with its population spending an average of 43.29 hours a week at work per week, right? That's Guyana, 43.29 hours at work per week. While far down the list at number 61, with an average of 41.46 hours per week, is Haiti. And they say the three countries outpace the global average of 38.67 hours per week. So the Caribbean country with the shortest average work week was Barbados, with 34.47 hours per week. Now, you wonder where I'm going with this. Apparently, according to the International Labour Organization, the more hours that people work, I imagine the more stressed they are. So the less they work, and I don't mean working 1 hour a week, you know, I mean, that's taking a joke too far. But they're saying the less that people work, obviously that's less stress, because some jobs are really, really stressful. And some jobs, apart from the fact that they are stressful, they don't pay you very well. That's another problem. So people are really stressed and unhappy because they're working long hours and they're not being compensated fairly for the hours that they're putting in. So on the happiness rankings, those countries who work lesser hours, and they tell you Barbados for sure, they work about 34.47 hours per week on average. Yeah? In other words, that's not bad. It's not bad. So the less hours you work, obviously, it's less stress and you feel a little happier. Now, I know for sure one way I ease my stress is because Tony and myself, we discussed that long time, that highly unlikely we're going to be taking any vacation. So we decided now we are taking every weekend off, although Tony now decided to do some work, I think on Saturday mornings. Right? So that was his choice. But I said, there's nothing that's going to bring me in here on a weekend. So I want my time for myself to sleep in my bed or go to the gym, go out and play and this sort of thing. When I say play, I'm talking about old school country and western, that sort of thing. And that's how I'm able now to ease my stress, because it's stressful. It's really, really stressful at the time that you're going through it. And that could actually shorten your lifespan. So you need to find some way. Right, I'm saying this to all employers in this country, to take it easy on the workers. Don't push them too much and too hard and too far. Okay, I know for sure the staff here. Let me talk about the announcers here. Announcers here have it pretty okay. Yeah, we don't work that many hours here at RevUp. Okay, and in addition to that, what I decided to do, that was kind of like, was that my decision? I don't remember, my suggestion, is that we kind of shut things down for the Christmas, because there's so many holidays at that time. So we shut things down for the Christmas and take a little break, because as I said, you know, normally I will not take my full vacation as I used to when I was at HDS. So we take about 2 weeks off. And by the way, that has nothing to do with the staff taking their normal vacation, because they're entitled to their normal vacation. But in addition to their normal vacation time, I also, for my sake, I take the Christmas and New Year's off so I can, you know, rejuvenate and refresh and so on and come back strong. So this is very, very, very important. You know, as I was thinking about it, I said to myself, boy, I could imagine what our forefathers went through, those who were enslaved, where they had to work 24/7, I mean, all their life, all their business, work. They must have been really, really, really, really stressed out, right? Apart from all the other things that they had to go through as slaves. What a time. Anyway, now, I want to read you something, and then I'll follow up with my comments. So, folks, there's a story in the Netherlands. I'm going to read it to you very, very carefully and very slowly, because I want to make a very, very important point. In the Netherlands, that's in the Nordic countries, right? A government review board has confirmed that a severely disabled one-year-old child has been euthanized by doctors. Another word for euthanize is euthanasia. So euthanasia is the practice of intentionally ending a person's life to relieve severe, untreatable pain or suffering, typically in cases of incurable or terminal illness. Let me repeat this. Euthanasia is the practice of intentionally, in other words, again, you know what you're doing, you know you're going to be ending the person's life with the person's consent, etc., with, as they said, there's a board that oversees these things and there are doctors. They don't just do it just so. It's a long process, right? But people are going for some real pain. I remember, I think I spoke about that already, a lady was asking, you know, to let her die. And the lady took the cameras into her bedroom, and the lady put out on the bed the number of medications that she was taking on a daily basis. She had about 30-something different medications because she had some kind of terminal illness, which I don't even remember exactly what it was. Some fancy name. I've never even heard of that one before, to be honest with you. I didn't keep that in my head. All I know that the lady was in a lot of pain, and she said she wants to go. Of course, there are people who don't agree with these things, and they try to intervene and so on. I remember there's another case where a young lady, the father tried to intervene, and she said, "What are you talking about? What are you talking about? I'm the one that's in my pain. Where were you? Where were you when I needed you in my life? Quarter year. So leave me alone, man. Leave me alone. Let me die in peace." And that lady I'm talking about that spread out all the medication on the bed. When the administered the medication, which they say is very bitter, I must admit they say it's very bitter. When they administered the medication, I remember one of the nurses was speaking, and she said, "My gosh, they had never seen anything like that. Normally it takes about 20 minutes, you know, for the drugs to go through the system and do their work and so on." But she said, "Well, less than like 5 minutes, the lady was gone already." They said they had never seen something like that. She actually really wanted to go. So here's a one-year-old child who the authorities determined should be euthanized, okay? It is the first case reported by the authorities in the Netherlands that was guided by new rules allowing for the termination of life of seriously ill children between the ages of 1 and 12 in the European nation. The child, whose sex and identity have not been disclosed, had extensive and irreversible brain damage, severe cerebral palsy, epilepsy, and visual impairment, according to the assessment published by the Netherlands Review Committee. So the review committee has to examine this. It's a case-by-case thing, and depending on how severe the situation is, this review committee, of course, they also get advice from doctors and so on before they make a decision. So the review committee said, "Listen, these are the things that the child was suffering from." It's a one-year-old child. They said that the committee said that the one-year-old child was born extremely prematurely at 26 weeks and 3 days. The child then had serious complications, including multiple infections leading to sepsis. An MRI later revealed extensive brain damage. That's a one-year-old child. So you know, folks, that child has to be suffering. The child develops cerebral palsy and was believed to have cerebral visual impairment. At 8 months, the one-year-old child was also diagnosed with infantile epileptic spasm syndrome. They say that's a severe form of epilepsy. Just before the child turned 2, doctors estimated their developmental age to be around 6 weeks. Imagine that. The developmental age, in other words, the way the body's developing. The child was almost 2 years, and they said the child looked like it was 6 weeks. The child would look like he or she was 6 weeks old. Every facet of human being human in terms of motor skills, behavior, and personality was severely affected, and there would be no improvement, the committee said. They even tried what they call further treatment. It was attempted to give the child further treatment, but the committee said it caused additional side effects, so the treatment was stopped. Imagine the further treatment that they are giving this child who is suffering was causing side effects. Just try to imagine what's going on there. Another independent doctor subsequently concluded that the one-year-old child's suffering was clear and unbearable, and that the requirements for termination of life under the Netherlands rules had been met. So now, the church, more so the Roman Catholic Church, Pope Leo XIV is in France. I'm not sure if his visit is over, but we know he was in France on the weekend and so on, having mass. And by the way, I mean, he was pulling a huge, huge number of people, hundreds of thousands of people. In fact, they said one event, he had 800,000 people in attendance, okay? Because that's just the power of the Roman Catholic Church. The following, I think 2 billion. It's a lot of followers where the Roman Catholic Church is concerned. And they support the Pope. It doesn't matter who's there. Once it's a Pope, they support the Pope. So the Pope now, I don't know if he was aware of that situation, if that's why he brought it up, I'm not too sure. But he decided now to weigh in on euthanasia. All right? And he called for example, the Netherlands just did there. He said it's an example of false compassion. That's what he said. It's an example of false compassion. He actually calls euthanasia immoral. So he calls the practice immoral. And he also says that what the people are showing, because they're saying we have to show compassion to somebody who's suffering. I give you the example of the one-year-old child. I don't want to go through the whole thing again. The child is suffering. So he's calling the committee or whoever else is involved in the euthanasia. He's saying that this is false compassion. It's not the real thing. And the act now, the act of euthanasia is immoral. I don't know where he got that, to be honest with you. I don't know where he got the idea that euthanasia is immoral. I don't know where he got that from. Because I know for sure the Bible doesn't cover that at all. It never talks about euthanasia. As far as I know, that does not compute. But he now saying that is immoral and is false compassion. Right? And he's talking about, it is precisely in the name of this inalienable dignity of the human person that we must reject the temptation to cause death under the guise of false compassion. And he got, of course, a rousing applause. Right? He says, what is legal is not necessarily moral. I don't know how he's going to justify and explain the issue of morality. I'd like him to explain. Let me hear what he has to say. But he didn't explain at the time. Okay? So, they said that, I'm just talking about how he sees this whole thing. He said he sought, listen to the alternative. What he's saying now to you, to this little child that's in pain and suffering, here's what he's saying. He's encouraging those who live in terrible pain that they have inherent dignity that no law or algorithm can eliminate. So that's what he's saying. So those who are in terrible pain, they have an inherent dignity that no law or algorithm can eliminate. So that's all he has to say. Somebody like that little child there is in severe pain. I gave you all the details. So you're telling me that it's false compassion to allow that little child to show some mercy and allow the child to go. So on that one, I don't agree with the Catholic teaching at all. At all. I don't agree with that. At all. So in other words, he's saying, let this child continue in the situation that he or she is. Yeah, just continue like that. Just stay there suffering, hurting, in pain, and so on. That's a little one, almost two-year-old child. I explained everything to you already. And he's saying, well, you shouldn't do it because it's immoral. It's illegal. But I'll tell you something. The church, and when I say the church, I'm talking about the church combined, the Catholic Church combined. It's not the Roman Catholic Church because there's a big difference. The Catholic Church is all churches combined. The Roman Catholic Church is a separate entity. I'll tell you something. The Catholic Church, yeah, everybody combined, have been wrong about so many things in the past. So many things. But nobody says anything, again, because, as I said about like the politics, you're a member of the church, I'm not saying anything because I don't want to make my church look bad, that kind of thing. So we don't speak out, we don't say anything, we just blindly support Papi Show, BTs. So I want to remind you that the church combined has been wrong about so many things. Go and Google it and see for yourself. The Catholic Church, the Roman Catholic Church, they've had to apologize for so many things, including their part in slavery. Remember that? They had to apologize for that. At that time, they saw nothing wrong in slavery. They saw nothing wrong at the time. I'm sure they could have given you all kinds of reasons why slavery should continue, because they were supporting it at the time. But they were wrong. They were wrong about that. How I know they were wrong? Because they later came and apologized. We're sorry for the role that we played, for the part that we played in slavery. So it shows that they can be wrong. They're not infallible. It's a human being that's there, just like anybody else. His interpretation of things, especially where this Bible is concerned, how you interpret it. So they interpret things according to how they figure they want to interpret it at that time. Right? You remember that crazy story after Charles brought to my attention, some pope, a current pope, raise a pope, or exhumed another pope that had died already. The man, almost the skeletal remains, put that pope on trial to answer for things that pope allegedly did, and blah, blah, blah, blah, blah, and they had some person at the back of the dead person answering questions for the pope that was there. I mean, that seemed like the right thing to do at the time. Am I making any sense? That makes no sense. So as far as I'm concerned, I'm not telling you Pope Leo is wrong. I'm saying I don't agree with that at all. When people are suffering, you don't know what they're going through. So what you're saying is that just leave them there and let them continue to suffer. Let me tell you something. Recently, the Church of England, and that's why I tell you the Catholic Church, not the Roman Catholic Church, the Catholic Church is all the churches combined. That's what it is. There was an incident, a situation there back in whatever time there in England, where ladies who were not married, they were not married, and they had children. The Anglican Church or Anglican Communion at that time, they agreed and encouraged the authorities to take the children, babies who were born from those women who didn't have a husband. They considered that to be something immoral. So they deliberately, intentionally took the little babies from those mothers, scores of them, and gave the children up for adoption. Yeah, that's right. The church was involved in that. And I said the Catholic Church was all of them make mistakes. Why? Because you're dealing with human beings, and human beings make mistakes. Human beings are not infallible. At one point, we had a certain place in our life, in our thinking, in our behavior. And then now, when information is provided to you, and if you're humble, you must agree that you were wrong. I tell you, some of the greatest minds in our world today, the scientists, these are some of the brightest people you can ever come across, the most intelligent people you can come across. These people are super intelligent. They tell you, we were wrong. We're wrong about this, we're wrong, and we have to change this, change that. They're not embarrassed to say that they were wrong. So, who you think is a scientist? A human being. Who do you think is the Pope? It's a human being. It doesn't mean he's right. So, think for yourself. Okay? A little one-year-old child suffering like that, you're telling me, just leave the child in that condition. Let them stay there. Let them go through it. And he's calling the compassion that the state is showing, he's calling it false compassion. Now, again, I'm not saying he is wrong in his thinking. I'm saying I don't agree with that. I don't agree with that at all. Because they say who feels it knows it. Let God be the people's judge, man. Let God be the people's judge. Because there's nothing, folks, I'm telling you, there's nothing in the Bible that covers euthanasia. There's absolutely nothing. If there was something in there saying that this is immoral, I say, okay, fine. Right, there's precedence for that. But there is absolutely nothing. And I don't know where they get these ideas from. I mean, if I have to go for some of the things that these churches come up with, some of these, I don't know, boy, some kind of rules and regulations that they make up along the way, right? Clearly showing no real compassion. And they're wrong about those things. But in time, they will apologize for those things as well. They will. All right, so finally now, in Miami, a lady now is facing child neglect charges. Why? Because she wanted to go on a cruise to the Bahamas. So she had, I think, 4 children in the house. One was a 2-month-old and a 2-year-old. So she wants to go on this cruise. I think, you know how they like to post things already. So I think she posts something on WhatsApp showing the ticket and this and that and the other. And thank God that one of the children she has is with a guy who I suspect maybe he's not really with her. But he said he saw the ticket on her WhatsApp status or wherever it is that she had it. And he decided now to go and check at the house to see what was going on. And it's a good thing he did that. Because he said when he got to the house, obviously he doesn't have keys to the house. They said he looked through some curtain or something and he saw the 4 children inside the house. The lady left the 4 children inside the house there. She said she told the children's grandmother that she was taking the children over by them. The grandmother said she never saw her bring the children over. But folks, she left those 4 children, including a 2-month-old and a 2-year-old, by themselves in the house. I mean, man, some people, maybe they're on drugs or something. Maybe you're on drugs for you to do something like that. I remember many, many, many years ago, I read a story in Jamaica where a lady left whatever community she was living in and traveled how many hours away to go to a fete. Hours. I don't know how long. I don't remember exactly what all the details were. I read that story a long time ago. She was out there fetting, left, I think, two or three children in the house. When she, the next thing you know, she got a call saying that the house is on fire. All three children perished in that fire. Imagine how she feels. What? Just for a little fun? A little, you can't wait? Somebody said that the other day, you know. I don't remember who called and said that. The minute you see you have a child, you take a back seat. It's about time, you know, we start behaving like that. When we have a child, we, our needs, you hear me well? Our needs take a back seat. Those children come first. And that's the way we ought to be dealing with children. They come first. When you see the month end comes, as always, folks, you know, I have, for me in my life, I have a long, long, long, long month end. My month end starts month end and continues maybe half of the following month, because this coming up, that coming up, the other coming up. And I have to prioritize. And I first thing I prioritize, my children have to be okay. Whatever it is, whatever their needs are, they have to be okay. I can take a back seat. I'll survive. I'll make it some way, somehow. I'll find whatever it is I need to find to do what I have to do. So those children come first. Then, of course, you know, I have my bills, and you know, you have I have my mortgage and this and that and the other, the car payments, right? That comes later. But I make sure I clear all of those things, and then now I feel, I'm safe now. Let me now go and enjoy myself, right? That's the way I roll. So those children come first. I don't know. I mean, I can't even begin to imagine me ever doing something like that. I know my little one is in the house there. And for me to leave because I want to go to a fete so much? No, man. Nah. Fete will take a back seat. That's for sure. Where I'm concerned. But thank God, I said to you, thank God in that particular case there, that there was a father who cared. Apparently she has a child, or maybe one or two, I'm not too sure, with that guy. And the guy went to check when he saw the thing that I guess maybe he knows the kind of person that she is. Anyway, so police went to the Port Miami. I guess maybe when she arrived or whatever it is, they arrested her. They brought her into custody. And they now have charged her with four counts of child neglect. She's supposed to be having a hearing. At some point in time, I don't think they gave any information as to when that hearing will take place. Okay? But she has not entered a plea, and her attorney did not immediately respond to a request for any comment. So I guess we'll have to follow that story to get all the details a little later. Right? But folks, what I'm leaving with you, when you see we decide to have children, I'm talking about those who are serious. Not them jokey people, right? Jokey fathers who want to just abandon the children. There's one group of people. Or a mother who not taking her motherhood seriously, right? Once you see, whether we decide it was a conscious decision or things went all right and there's a pregnancy, your life takes a backseat. That's how it's supposed to be. And guess what? God will bless you for that. God will bless you for that. And I've always said that. I could be wrong. Folks, in my entire working life, I do not know what being unemployed is. I have never been unemployed in my whole life. I don't know what being unemployed is like. Now, I could be wrong, but I attribute that to my attitude toward my children. I just believe that God makes sure, hey, boy, you know, I love what you're doing. I'm going to make sure you have bread. At least you have that. You understand? And when I say bread, I mean money to purchase the bread and to take care of the children. I believe that. I could be wrong, but I believe that strongly, that when you see we do those things, we place a priority on those children. I believe that moves the Most High, and He makes sure that your bread is sure. Again, I could be wrong, but that's just me. Okay, folks, so thank you very much for taking the time to be with us on Hard Drive. A big thank you to those of you who are checking us live on Facebook, live on YouTube, also live on X, and also on DBS Television. Thank you so much. Let me just let you know that Lady J is coming on next with the Rev Up Center. She'll be with you until 3 o'clock this afternoon. And we have Zen at 3 until 6 this afternoon on Rev Up Center with Afternoon Overdrive. Let me let you know, I don't think Lady J knows that, there may not be the program at 11:30 with Counselor Phil and Claire Leon. I got a message from them very early this morning. All right, the healing process may not be on because they said they have some emergency or something that they're dealing with, so they may not be a healing process at 11:30 this morning. So Lady J is already in studio. Let me just make way for her. So this has been Hard Drive for today, Thursday, the 1st of October. Join me again tomorrow morning, same time, 10 o'clock, for another Hard Drive with the compliments of Ferran's and Rambali's Funeral Parlour.
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2: A very good morning to each and every one of you. It's 12 minutes after 11 o'clock. It is now time for Rev Up Center with me, Jan Lady J, and I'll be here with you until 3 o'clock today. Yes, well, we have to apologize because the healing process will not be taking place today due to circumstances beyond our control. Dr. Phil and wife Clarissa will be away from the healing process today. So we just continue with some good music and what have you in that hour. Yes, but the Rev Up Center will continue right through today, even for that time that should be assigned, of course, for the healing process. Let's wish Dr. Phil and Clarissa a good day, a healthy day, and they will be back here next Thursday, same time, where they'll do it all over again. All right, let me take in my first song. But before I do that, let's see our inspiration today. The longer you live in the past, the less future you have to enjoy. The longer you live in the past, the less future you have to enjoy. Here's Taj Weeks with How Much?

All right, let's see what's happening for the remainder of Rev Up Center. Coming up at 12:30, we've got the weather report, the latest weather report. 12:45, we've got the hit of the day. And of course, at 1 o'clock at the top of the hour, we've got Rev Up St. Lucia News. Mm-hmm. Today's Thursday, so Tech Talk Thursday is happening at 15 minutes before 2 o'clock. And 2 o'clock, we're talking fitness. Yes, our feature, fitness. Of course, good morning to Roger Constantine of Reps. He's the creator of Lemonade for Life, the formula. And he'll be back later on in the... Well, he'll be back later on in the year. More, I think more like next year, January. Yes, uh-huh. Got very busy opening his second studio. That's at the American Drywall. And so couldn't make it into the studio for his 30 minutes. And so he's taking a break, but he will be back. Yes. And then, of course, we've got the Rev Up Entertainment News at 25 minutes before 3 o'clock. And then at 3 o'clock, I say goodbye. Yes. And I'll be back tomorrow. Tomorrow, the last day of the week. Well, today is October 1st. That's right. You're celebrating a birthday today. October 1st, well, you're celebrating for the entire month. Most times, if you celebrate a birthday on the first day of the month, you want to celebrate the entire month. So, happy birthday to you if you're celebrating today. Happy birthday to each and every one of you, wherever you are, if you're celebrating your birthday in the month of October. And that would be my mom as well.

0: she celebrates her birthday in the month of October. So we're hoping that she will be here with us to celebrate that milestone. Yes, October Bonds. Yes. Also, if you are celebrating your anniversary today, whatever anniversary it is, especially if it's a wedding anniversary, well, all the best to you. Congratulations to you. And of course, if you are going to work, starting a new job today, it's the first of the month. So chances are it's a new job, whether you change from one to the next or whether you've been home for a long time and you're going back to work. Congratulations to you. Make the most of your first day at work. Got to be a sponge on the first day. You got to suck in everything. So much is coming through to you. I mean, they're giving you so much on the first day. Sometimes you tell yourself, did I really make a good decision? Right. So let's continue with the music. But before we get into the music, we take in our station ID. Let's do that now.
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0: John Legend. Daylight. We can take the time. Good morning to you, Mikola. This is

0: New from Zendaya, 1,000 Miles.
1: If this is what it takes to breathe again, then I'll keep driving on.
0: Mm-hmm. What a beautiful song. Good morning, Mother Frances. How are you doing? Good morning, Glory in Atlanta. Good morning to you. Good morning, Gigi in Orlando. Well, Gigi's celebrating her birthday today. So, Gigi, happy birthday to you. I'm going to drop a song for you in a few minutes. And also, let's say a very good morning to Irene in New York City. All right, let's take a quick commercial break. We'll be back. I'm feeling.

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And listen, if you're serious about safety on the road, ask for our Kid Pro brake pads on Standing Stop and Power.

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1: Castries. Well, let me just remind you that the healing process will not be taking place today. Today, October 1st. That's today, Thursday. This is the time when you would be hearing Dr. Phil and wife Clarissa, and of course, the healing process program, due to circumstances beyond their control. And so they will be back next week, Thursday, right? And pick it up from where they left off last week. So you're not missing anything except for, of course, you're expecting it today. So it will be said next week, Thursday, the continuation. Don't you worry about it. So apologies for this, those of you who were hoping to hear the program and to be watching the program at this time. It will not be aired today. The program will not take place today, but Dr. Phil and wife Clarissa will be back right here next Thursday.

0: All rise, St. Lucia. 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
2: And of course, the healing process will not be aired today. They will not be in studio today due to circumstances beyond Dr. Phil and wife Clarissa's fault. Yes, it won't happen today, but they will be back here beyond their control. Yes, they will be back here to next week, Thursday, right? Due to circumstances beyond their control, they will not be here today, and the program will not be aired. But we promise you they will be back here in studio next week, Thursday. Let's get back into the music.
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2: Bruno Mars.

I just might. All right, let's check this one. Let's get loud. Let's do it. J-Lo. Tribal Festival.

Let's get loud. All right, remember the latest weather report coming your way at 12:30 today. All right, let's get into some more music. This one is Diana Ross, Upside Down. Gigi, your song coming up next. Stick around, girlfriends. 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

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I hope you got to sing along. 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I see you. I'll answer you in a few minutes. How's V doing? This is Pitbull Fireball.

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0: All right, we're going to say a happy birthday to Gigi. Happy belated, actually. Her birthday was yesterday, September 30. Not today. So happy belated birthday, Gigi. Georgina in Orlando. Yes, she's always tuned in. All right, here we go with Busy Signal for you, singing you happy birthday. Enjoy this one.
5: Yeah, yeah. Also-

0: All right, Gigi, I hope you enjoyed this one. Okay, let me see. All right, I see. All right. Ray. Okay, I got it. That means you were listening. Okay, I got your response. Thank you very much. I need a slice of that cake. All right, that I'm supposed to send you the cake, not you sending it to me. So, I know you're not sending me a full cake. So, I just need a slice. All right, Gina Labadee. Yes. Happy belated birthday.
1: I was accompanying family members down the road to drop off another family member. And it was an evening time around 6 p.m. It was dark. We heard some noise. We did not know in which direction the motorcycle, as a matter of fact, was coming from. The bike had no headlights or brakes, and it was coming down a hill. My aunt quickly told me to cross the road to go on the safer side, and in crossing the road, the motorcycle was coming from the top of the hill and picked me up from the bottom and threw me into the nearby drain. As a result of the accident, which affected my spinal cord, it prevented me from walking, running. It also restricts me from sitting for a long period. I have never experienced or even thought of how it feels to walk. When I dream, I dream that I am a paraplegic. I am on a wheelchair. I don't dream that I can walk or I am walking in the dream. Both of us play our part. Be mindful of vehicles on the road. Check your vehicle before venturing onto the road. Bear in mind that you are the one that go on the hospital bed, not the vehicle. And be aware of each other.

0: Let me just remind you once again that the healing process will not be taking place today, and they will be back next week, Thursday. That's due to circumstances beyond their control. That's Dr. Phil and wife Clarissa. The healing process will not be taking place this morning, 11:30 to 12:30, but the couple will be back here with the healing process next week, and of course, we'll take it from where they left off last week, Thursday.
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0: All right, let's take in some info again. 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

0: just be good to me.
1: Mm-hmm. All right, we're going to get into some more reggae music. But before we do that, let's take in some information right now.

So we all know how good, and if you're hearing it for the first time, how good Umper did. His real name, Brendan Shallery. Yes. He won the inaugural Denry Segment Artist of the Year Award at the Caribbean Music Awards. Yes. So if you're having it for the first time, yes, he won that. And we've been saying it right here. For just about a whole week now, we've been saying it. And he beat nominees including Black Boy, DJ ASAP, Mighty, Nerdy, also Desrell and Jardell. And Umper says the recognition is not just for him, but for the entire Denry Segment movement and St. Lucia. So Denry Segment is getting its flowers for sure. And Umper is holding one of them. Also, if you haven't heard, we've said it many times, Jazz and Arts Festival wins big, yes, at Caribbean Music Awards that was held in Trinidad. The St. Lucia Jazz and Arts Festival was named Music Festival of the Year. Yes, at the 2026 Caribbean Music Awards in Trinidad and Tobago. The award recognizes the festival's contribution to Caribbean music, culture, and entertainment. The next festival is scheduled for April 30 to May 9, 2027. Taking the dates, April 30 to May 9th, 2027. And of course, we heard about the Mighty Sparrow. We remember him as well, as the Caribbean continues to pay tribute to legendary Calypsonian, the Mighty Sparrow, who died at the age of 91. Caribbean leaders, including St. Lucia's Prime Minister and CARICOM Chairman Philip J. Pierre, have been remembering Sparrow's enormous cultural contribution to the region. And of course, we know that Sparrow's career spanned over 70 years. He has a huge catalogue of music, people. Huge. I don't think we can ever play all of his tunes. I rather doubt that. Now in Jamaica, Lieutenant Stitchy. Jamaican veteran DJ Lieutenant Stitchy has also been receiving tributes following his death at the age of 60. His career crossed dancehall and gospel, and he had several Billboard charting songs. That's right. So we also send condolences out to DJ Stitchy. I think he did a couple of songs and before he went Christian. Before he turned Christian. Also, Kingston MC 5 Steez is back with a new album produced by Chosen One. After more than a decade of releases and appearances, the rapper is stepping back into the spotlight and fresh material. Good. Also in Jamaica, people, they're getting ready for the Miss Jamaica World competition. It heats up. Yes, Miss Jamaica World 2026 competition is gaining momentum. They've got 23 contestants that will compete for that one title and then go on to represent Jamaica. And of course, Shaggy comes out with a new song. People, I tried to play this song. Good thing I listened to the song. It's got cursing in it. I looked for the clean version. It still has cursing in it. So we gotta wait. We gotta wait for this one. Anyway, he brought together Rick Ross, Kelly Bing, and Jeremiah for the remix of Lottery. It's another example of Caribbean music continuing to connect reggae dancehall with major international artists. So I'm gonna keep looking. But that new version, trust me, it starts from the early onset with the cursing. All right, let's continue with the music right there. Don't forget at 12:30, we've got the latest weather report. Barrington Levy, Don't Throw It All Away.

Paris Hammond. All right, so to our Libras, that's September 23rd to October 22nd. Now, Libra is associated with balance, diplomacy, charm, and a strong sense of fairness. Is that you, Gigi? Mm-hmm. That's my mom, too. Libras are often described as people who appreciate beauty, harmony, and good relationships. So to all our October Librans, you're stepping into your birthday season with style, grace, and that unmistakable Libra energy. All right, people, enjoy the month.

So for the next, 35 minutes or so, we've got the weather report coming up at 12:30. We also have the hit of the day coming at 15 minutes before 1 o'clock. And at 1 o'clock, we've got the Rev Up St. Lucia news. Between that time, we're going to feature some music from the Mighty Sparrow, of course, the late Mighty Sparrow, who died at the age of 91. So let's take in some music from the Mighty Sparrow, maybe one song, and then we get into the latest weather report, and then back with some music, some more music from Sparrow.

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0: Stand by for the latest weather report. The latest weather report from the Met Office. And that forecaster, Vigil Saltibus. Now, the present weather at Uranora Airport is cloudy and hazy. The present weather at GFL Charles Airport is cloudy and hazy also. The present temperature at Uranora Airport is 31 degrees Celsius, or 84 degrees Fahrenheit. Last night's minimum temperature at Uranora Airport was 27 degrees Celsius, or 81 degrees Fahrenheit. The wind at Uranora Airport is blowing from the east at 17 miles per hour, 28 kilometers per hour. Relative humidity at Uranora Airport is 70%. Rainfall in the 24-hour period that ended at 8 a.m. today at Uranora Airport, 1.8 millimeters, and at GFL Charles Airport, 9.6 millimeters. The total rainfall for the month of September thus far at Uranora Airport, 76.5 millimeters, and at GFL Charles Airport, 104.5 millimeters. The sun will set today at 5:53 p.m. And the sun will rise tomorrow, Saturday, at 5:53 as well. 7 minutes before 6 in the evening and as well in the morning. Now, the forecast for St. Lucia, that's valid for the next 24 hours. Winds will be blowing from the east and east-southeast near 17 miles per hour, 28 kilometers per hour. The weather for St. Lucia, partly cloudy to cloudy at times with a few light to moderate showers. Once again, partly cloudy to cloudy at times with a few light to moderate showers. Marine forecast for season at 25 mile or 40 kilometer radius from St. Lucia. Tides for Castries Harbour, low at present, high at 6:25 p.m. The tides for Beaufort Bay, low at 1:07 p.m. and high at 7:32 p.m. The seas moderate to locally rough with waves 4 to 7 feet or 1.2 to 2.1 meters. Now, small craft operators and sea bathers, you are advised to exercise caution due to above normal seas. And the forecast for the Lesser Antilles, partly cloudy to cloudy at times with scattered showers and a chance of isolated thunderstorms. And to the tropical weather outlook, the Atlantic High Pressure System will maintain light to moderate easterly winds across the region over the next few days. The atmosphere across the region remains sufficiently moist to produce some cloudy periods with showers over the Lesser Antilles during the forecast period. Tropical cyclone formation is not expected over the tropical Atlantic during the next 7 days. And here is a repeat of the forecast for the Lesser Antilles. Partly cloudy to cloudy at times with scattered showers and a chance of isolated thunderstorms. Tropical weather outlook, The Atlantic High Pressure System will maintain light to moderate easterly winds across the region over the next few days. The atmosphere across the region remains sufficiently moist to produce some cloudy periods with showers over the Lesser Antilles during the forecast period. Tropical cyclone formation is not expected over the tropical Atlantic during the next 7 days. And before we end the latest weather report, here's a repeat of the weather for St. Lucia. Partly cloudy to cloudy at times with a few light to moderate showers. Again, partly cloudy to cloudy at times with a few light to moderate showers. And that's the latest weather report. At this time, the next weather report from the Met Office will be at 6 p.m. today.

wrap up St. Lucia, we've got the hit of the day coming your way at 15 minutes before 1 o'clock. And don't forget, we've got the Rev Up St. Lucia news at 1. We're getting back to Sparrow's music. This one is Age is Just a Number.

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3: All right, people, it is now 15 minutes before 1 o'clock. It is time for our hit of the day. And let's see, it is the eve of the weekend. Yeah, today's Thursday. Happy Thursday to everybody. Happy Thursday, Rev Up family. Today we're taking a trip back to 1982. Mm-hmm. For a song with a smooth sound, a memorable melody, and an unmistakable 80s vibe. Our featured song, mind you, I never heard that song, okay? Our featured song is Eye in the Sky. So, I just got to listen to it just before I am going to play it. But I never heard it before. So, if you've heard this song before, yes, send me a message via the WhatsApp platform. Mm-hmm. Eye in the Sky by Alan Parsons Project. The track became a major international hit and reached number 3 on the Billboard Hot 100 in the United States. The group was known for their blending rock with sophisticated studio production, and this song is a perfect example of that signature sound. But listen closely to the lyrics. The song explores themes of observation, mistrust, and the feeling that someone is watching your every move. Mm. It's a kind of classic that can take you back to another time with just a few notes. So whether you're at your desk, on the road, or relaxing at home, take a moment to enjoy this timeless 80s favorite. It's the Alan Parsons Project, Eye on the Sky, your Rev Up hit of the day. Check it out, people.

0: The Alan Parsons Project, Eye in the Sky. That was your hit for the day. The hit of the day today. Next one, final one for this week will be tomorrow, same time, 15 minutes before 1 o'clock. Are we getting ready for the 1 o'clock news? Yes, we have a few minutes to go, so let's change and get into some music. Special request, of course, some of you requesting country music. At this time, generally, I drop it because I know that's the time you want to hear it. And I'll try to remember at this time to drop it for you. So, all right, so here we go. Right after station ID, you know we got to put that one up first. So you know you're locked onto Rev Up 95.9. And then we get into some country music. Taking about two songs. Back in a moment.
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0: It's Cameron Whitcomb with The Hard Way. Whitcomb.

All right. Don't forget, we'll finish off with these country songs after the news. All right. We have about a minute and a half to go. So let's take in this.

0: I didn't.
1: Yes. That was the Lucia Top 5 for Carnival 2025. 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Welcome back to Real Men Take Charge, guys. 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
1: It's delicious.
2: From the Gablewoods Mall in Castries, St. Lucia, this is the Rev of St. Lucia News. A man has been charged with the murder of Venus Joseph more than a year after his charred remains were discovered in a burnt vehicle in Beaufort. The Trinidad and Tobago government will accord Calypso Icon, the Mighty Sparrow, an official state-assisted funeral. And Tennessee death row inmate Krista Pike has been taken to hospital after an attempt to execute her by two lethal injections failed. Hello, I'm Andre Paul. A man has been charged with the murder of Venus Toho Joseph more than a year after his charred remains were discovered in a burnt vehicle in Canals, Beaufort. Larian Lawson was arrested and charged following an investigation by the Major Crimes Unit into Joseph's death. The case dates back to September 15, 2025, when officers attached to the Criminal Investigations Department of the Southern Divisional Headquarters in Beaufort began investigating after a burnt motor vehicle containing a charred human body was found in Canals. DNA testing subsequently confirmed that the remains were those of Joseph. Swanson was arrested last week and subsequently charged with Joseph's murder. He appeared before the Second District Court and was remanded to the Bordelais Correctional Facility. More than 12 years after her 22-year-old son, Shakadan Daniel, died in police custody at the Miko police station, Frances Daniel says she's still awaiting the $75,000 compensation awarded to her by the High Court as she continues to seek answers surrounding her son's death. Daniel has also maintained her concerns about the circumstances in which her son died on the 23rd of October 2013. The High Court, in a judgment delivered by Justice Alvin Shiva Paran Singh on July 29th, found that the state violated Frances Daniel's constitutional right to the protection of the law by failing to conduct and complete a prompt, effective, and transparent investigation into her son's death. The court described the prolonged delay in resolving the investigation as a continuing constitutional breach and ordered the state to pay Daniel $75,000 together with her legal costs to be assessed, if not agreed. The ruling came after years of public scrutiny surrounding Shakadan Daniel's death, including a coroner's inquest in 2015, which returned a verdict of unlawful killing. No criminal prosecution has followed, and questions surrounding the circumstances of the death have remained unresolved. The latest development in the case comes as the state challenges aspects of the High Court's decision. In a document dated September 9th, attorneys Nicola George Benjamin and Rajiv Lenny, who represent the Attorney General, challenged several findings and orders arising from the earlier proceedings. The state's appeal asks the court to dismiss that order, arguing that police investigations and forensic work remain ongoing. Meanwhile, Daniel says the ongoing situation has taken a toll on her physically and emotionally.
3: I'm feeling different pain. I'm feeling my body. My head, you know, keep on hurting me. So I get up and I couldn't sleep. So I started thinking about a lot of things, about these things, other cases, and how I'm feeling, you know, and I see, and I have to get up, I have to move. They sent me $5,000, they give me, everybody think I have money already and I don't have nothing. So I said, today I'm coming to see how I can get that money because I need it. I really, really need it for my health.
2: Daniel says that she has been unable to access the $75,000 award despite the court's order and wants clarity on the process for receiving the money. She says she has already provided her bank account details and is awaiting for the funds to be deposited.
3: Physical help. I need my money and I want my money right now. Yeah, I need it. And I don't know where to go, how to get the money. So I want to know how to get that money and where to get it. I have my account number there when I get sent to put my money on my account, but I want my money. It's mine. You know, because the judge ordered them to give to me. So they supposed to give it to me. And I haven't seen no money. And I don't know where to go to get that money. I need it.
2: Daniel also spoke about her continuing concerns regarding the circumstances surrounding her son's death in police custody.
3: They just waiting to see if they can break me down and make me feel frustrated and desperate. I'm desperated, you know. Because, I mean, they found my son died in the police station custody, you know. And the doctor said He died, you know, but he got a hole in his head, 5 centimeters in his head, down his brains there. And he got knocked out unconscious. And if you're unconscious, you could have never gone kill yourself again. Never.
2: That was Frances Daniel, mother of deceased Shakadan Daniel. The government of St. Lucia is backing a $20 million US dollar housing financing facility intended to expand access to affordable housing for St. Lucians, with Prime Minister Philip J. Pierre telling Parliament that the state will guarantee the loan rather than borrow the funds itself. The facility, equivalent to approximately 54 million EC dollars, involves the St. Lucia Development Bank and Taiwan Exim Bank and is intended to expand access to long-term housing finance, particularly for low- and middle-income households. The government formally guaranteed the financing facility in August 2026. Speaking during the Tuesday, September 29th parliamentary sitting, Prime Minister Pierre stressed the distinction between the government guaranteeing the facility and taking on the loan itself. Pierre reiterated that the financial obligation rests with the government only in the event that the development bank is unable to meet its own repayment obligations.
4: I want to make it clear that the government is guaranteeing the loan. The government is not taking the loan. It is guaranteeing the loan in that if for some unforeseen reason, which I don't think will happen, the St. Lucia Development Bank cannot pay the loan, the government will have to meet the obligation. But the government is guaranteeing the loan and the government is not taking the loan, Mr. Speaker.
2: The government has previously outlined the US $20 million facility as part of a broader housing strategy, with the St. Lucia Development Bank administering the credit line. The facility is intended to impose access to mortgage financing for low- and middle-income households and support people who have traditionally faced difficulty accessing conventional housing finance. The Prime Minister also pointed to the government's land rationalization efforts, particularly for people who have occupied Crown lands for extended periods.
4: We come across people who either want support to repair their house, or they want land to build a house, or who want support to build a house, Mr. Speaker. Mr. Speaker, this loan is timely. This investment in housing is timely. And it's not isolated, Mr. Speaker. It comes with a series of programs that this government has undertaken as far as housing is concerned, Mr. Speaker. It started with the revolutionary idea of people who have occupied Crown lands for 30 years or more, and that land is less than 8,000 square feet, Mr. Speaker. This government, as we speak, is giving them title ownership for that land, Mr. Speaker.
2: That's Prime Minister Philip J. Pierre. Meanwhile, Choiseul Saltibus MP and Minister for Public Utilities Keith St. Charles focused on the economic activity expected to result from the financing. Charles says that the 54 million EC dollars would not simply remain within the banking system, but would be circulated through housing construction, repairs, and related economic activity across St. Lucia. Charles identified several categories of St. Lucians who could benefit from the housing financing.
5: When the SLDB releases this 54 million Eastern Caribbean dollars, that money does not sleep in a bank, in a vault in Castries. It does not gather dust in a ledger. It goes into work, in work boots. When the young police officer receives her 100% financing, when the school teacher's mortgage approved, when the nurse signs for her home repairs, that money moves, Mr. Speaker, and it moves straight into all districts without exception.
2: That was Choiseul Saltibus MP and Minister for Public Utilities Keith St. Charles, and Labri Ogier MP and Minister for Foreign Affairs Alva Batiste focused on the particular challenges associated with financing a home. But he said that the affordability of a mortgage depends on several factors, including the size of monthly repayments and the borrower's income.
6: Mr. Speaker, financing a house is fundamentally different from financing many other consumer purchases. A house requires long-term capital. It may require financing over 20 years, 25 years, perhaps 30 years. The monthly installment must remain manageable relative to household income. The interest rate matters very much so, Mr. Speaker. The size of the required deposit matters. The fees associated with obtaining the mortgage matter. The borrower's age matters. The ability to demonstrate stable income matters. And for people at the lower and middle sections of the income distribution, relatively small changes in any of these variables can determine whether a mortgage is affordable or unaffordable.
2: That was Labri Oje, MP, and Minister for Foreign Affairs, Alva Batiste. Regional tourism stakeholders gathered in St. Lucia for Cruise Connect 2026, with discussions focusing on how St. Lucia can secure greater benefits from the cruise industry while strengthening the experiences offered to visitors. With the 2026 cruise season approaching, stakeholders examined issues including seamless transactions, visitor experiences, and opportunities for greater local participation and ownership across the tourism sector. Tourism Minister Dr. Ernest Tiles said St. Lucians should not view ownership of large hotels as the only pathway to benefiting financially from tourism. Dr. Hiller acknowledged that local investors may not have the resources required to develop major international hotel properties, but argued that there are numerous other opportunities through which St. Lucians can own and participate in the tourism industry.
7: Of course, St. Lucians do not exactly have the resources to build hotels like Royalton, a couple hundred million US dollars, whatnot. But there are many ways in which we can own different elements of the tourism industry. And to empower our people and to use tourism that is bringing the most wealth to this country, for St. Lucians to be part of that industry, participate in owning, and to create wealth for St. Lucians.
2: For example, in Marsha, Dr. Hiller says the government is developing an artisan market designed to provide visitors with a more immersive experience while giving local artisans an opportunity to demonstrate and sell their work. The minister also highlighted plans for what he describes as a seamless visitor experience in Prale.
7: You go to Canaries and you see the lookout that we are working on. The lookout at the Mon, we've completely redone what was there at the Mon. In Marshall, we're building an artisan market that will be a fully immersive experience. Artisans actually working, showing off their craft, and selling their products at the same time. And we're working on the CMOS experience in Prale. That will be one of the more exciting, you know, offerings in St. Lucia.
2: That was St. Lucia's Tourism Minister, Dr. Ernest Tiller. And now to news from the region. The Trinidad and Tobago government will accord Calypso icon Dr. Slinger Mighty Sparrow Francisco an official state-assisted funeral, with Culture and Community Development Minister Michelle Benjamin also announcing a national tribute and other plans to honour his legacy. Benjamin made the announcements in the House of Representatives on Wednesday as she paid tribute to Sparrow, who died in New York on Sunday, September 27th at the age of 91. Benjamin said that a committee had already been constituted to work with Sparrow's family to ensure he receives, quote, a funeral fit for a legend, end of quote. Under the direction of the Prime Minister, an official state-assisted funeral will be held, a date to be fixed, Benjamin announced. Benjamin described Sparrow's death as the loss of, quote, one of the greatest cultural figures that Trinidad and Tobago has ever produced, end of quote. She extended condolences to his wife, children, grandchildren, and great-grandchildren, the Calypso fraternity, the people of Trinidad and Tobago, and Sparrow's admirers around the world. She also expressed condolences to the people of Grenada, where Sparrow was born on the 9th of July, 1935. We grieve with you for a son we have shared for 90 years, Benjamin said. She recalled Sparrow's rise from Slinger Francisco to one of the Caribbean's most celebrated Calypsonians, noting that Sparrow won both the Calypso King and Road March titles in 1956 with Gene and Dinah. Benjamin said Sparrow also used his music. She recalls Sparrow's rise from slinger Francisco to one of the Caribbean's most celebrated calypsonians, noting that Sparrow won both the Calypso King and Road March titles in 1956 with Gene and Dinah. Benjamin said Sparrow also used his music to challenge authority and address issues affecting society. She said, quote, "He sang the truth where others kept quiet. He stood up to those in power and he held up a mirror so ordinary people could see their own lives in his songs," end of quote. Over a career spanning 70 years, the mighty Sparrow composed more than 500 calypsos and recorded more than 70 albums. He won 8 Calypso Monarch titles, 8 Road March titles, and twice the Calypso King of Kings title. On the international stage in Tennessee, USA, death row inmate Krista Pike has been taken to hospital after an attempt to execute her by 2 lethal injections failed. A legal team filed an emergency motion to halt the convicted murderer's execution as it was happening, saying, quote, "Ms. Pike has lost consciousness and still has a heartbeat and is audibly snoring," end of quote. One of her attorneys told the BBC that Pike, age 50, was now being provided with life-saving measures in hospital after the 2 lethal injections had been administered. Pike was sentenced to death in 1996 for the murder of 19-year-old Colleen Slemmer. Her execution was the subject of a last-minute legal battle, which culminated in the U.S. Supreme Court allowing the lethal injections to go on as scheduled. Pike was 18 years old when she and her then-boyfriend beat, tortured, and killed 19-year-old Slemmer, whom they had met at a job training camp for troubled teens. Slemmer's mother, Mary Martinez, was among those who wanted the execution to take place. Speaking to NBC News after Wednesday evening's events, she said, quote, "It was a mess," end of quote. The attempted execution took place at Riverbend Maximum Security Institution in Nashville, Tennessee, on Thursday. Meanwhile, Tennessee Governor Bill Lee said in a statement that he was ordering a comprehensive third-party review to determine exactly what occurred. He added that the last remaining execution for this year in Tennessee will not be carried out as planned. Finally, in Miami, USA, a mother is facing child neglect charges after allegedly abandoning her 4 children, including a 2-month-old and a 2-year-old, so that she could go on a cruise to the Bahamas. The 4 children were discovered on Saturday when officers responded to 29-year-old Natalie Bailey's home, according to the arrest affidavit complaint against her. Letha Bazil had called 911 after he found his 2-month-old daughter, whom he shares with Bailey's, in Bailey's home without supervision, along with the other 3 siblings, the document said. Bailey's told Miami police that on the 24th of September, he saw a post from Bailey's on WhatsApp depicting what appeared to be a cruise ticket purchase for Carnival. Authorities said that they later determined Bailey's had a ticket for a 3-day cruise to the Bahamas that left on the 25th of September. Bazil said that when he last spoke with Bailey's on September 24th, Bailey's told him she would be dropping the children off with their great-grandmother. The great-grandmother told Miami police that Bailey's said she was going to bring the children over because she was going out of town, but she never dropped them off, the document said. Bazil said he called 911 on Saturday after going to Bailey's home and seeing the television on through the blinds and hearing the children.

outside. Responding officers found the four children hiding together in a bathroom. On Monday, officers went to Port Miami and took Belize into custody as she returned home from the cruise. Belize, who was charged with four counts of child neglect, declined to speak with police, but Belize's brother told investigators that his sister texted him on Saturday telling him to check on the children. Belize made her first appearance in court on Tuesday for a bond hearing. She has not entered a plea, and her attorney did not immediately respond to a request for comment.

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right. Good afternoon, everybody. It's 1:24. At 1:30, we get into your energy booster. So let's take in some music. We'll take it from where we left off, country music, and let's take in Shania Twain. You lay a whole lot of love on me.

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Yes. All right, we're going to switch in a few minutes.

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And today we're entering a world where machines can think, computers can create, voices can be cloned, faces can be manipulated, and artificial intelligence is becoming part of our everyday lives. But here's the million-dollar question. As technology gets smarter, as we become smarter about how we use it, or should I say, are we becoming smarter about how we use it? So today, it is AI is getting smarter, but we are getting, are we getting safer? AI getting smarter, but are we getting safer? Let's talk. Let's start with a staggering global statistic. According to the International Telecommunication Union, approximately 6 billion people are using the internet or were using the internet in 2025. That's approximately 74% of the world's population. But here's the other side of that statistic. 2.2 billion people were still offline. Think about that. The internet has become our classroom, our workplace, our entertainment center, our shopping mall, and for some people, even our bank. And AI, artificial intelligence, is changing how we interact with all of it. Today, AI can help write documents, generate photographs, translate languages, analyze information, create music, and assist businesses with customer service. But remember something. Just because a computer produces something that looks convincing doesn't automatically make it true. The dangerous side of artificial intelligence? Well, let's get serious. One of the biggest conversations in technology right now is cybersecurity. We're talking about protecting our personal information, financial details, business records, and digital identities. And here's what's happening globally. On October 1st, that's today, Reuters reported that the head of French technology company Thales was calling for greater investment in AI-powered cybersecurity. And you ask why? Because artificial intelligence is also being used to make cyber attacks faster and more sophisticated. In other words, the same technology that helps businesses operate can also be exploited by people with harmful intentions. Yes. Imagine receiving a voice note that sounds exactly like someone you know. Imagine seeing a video of some other person saying something they never actually said. Welcome to the world of deep fakes. Deep fakes. AI can manipulate images, voices, and videos to make false content appear authentic. And that creates serious questions about trust. Can you believe everything you hear? Can you believe everything you see? The answer is no. Verify before you share. Your smartphone knows a lot about you. Isn't that the truth? Now let's bring this closer to home, huh? How many of you have ever searched for a particular product online and suddenly that very product starts appearing in your social media advertisements?
Hands up, people. You know that. You know it's you. You know you've gone through that too. Coincidence? Not necessarily. Digital platforms use different forms of data collection, tracking, and recommendation technology to personalize what you see. Your online activity can reveal information about your interests, shopping habits, and preferences. And here's another question. How much personal information are we freely handing over? Your birthday, your location, your photographs, your telephone number, your travel plans, and sometimes even your daily routine. So what do you expect? We need to become more conscious digital citizens. Yes. Here are five things everyone should practice, including me. Use strong, unique passwords. Don't use the same password for every account. Activate two-factor authentication. That extra security step can make a difference. Think before clicking, meaning not everything that comes on your phone or in your online information, you click it. 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Suspicious links and unexpected messages deserve caution. Protect your personal information. Not everything belongs on social media. Verify before you trust. As we say, trust but verify. If someone requests money or sensitive information, confirm their identity through another trusted channel. Technology should make life easier, not make us careless. Now remember, technology is also creating opportunities. So it's not all bad. But let's not make technology the villain. There is another side to this conversation. Artificial intelligence and digital innovation are creating opportunities in education, healthcare, agriculture, entertainment, tourism, and entrepreneurship. Imagine a small business owner in St. Lucia using digital tools to reach customers in Canada, the United States, the United Kingdom, and across the Caribbean. Imagine a student accessing educational resources from another part of the world. Imagine a farmer using technology to monitor weather conditions and improve agricultural planning. Yes. These are real possibilities of digital transformation. And for small island developing states like St. Lucia, technology can help us overcome geographical barriers and connect our people and businesses to international markets. But we must invest in digital literacy, affordable connectivity, and cybersecurity awareness. Because access to technology without the knowledge to use it safely creates another problem. Yes, it does. So, St. Lucia, here's what I want you to remember today. And those of you listening to us on the World Wide Web, of course. Artificial intelligence, AI, is not going away. 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I'm Lady J, reminding you, stay connected, stay informed, stay protected. And never, never let technology outsmart you, right? Or
your common sense. So until next Thursday, keep your digital eyes open. But before we say a complete goodbye for next Thursday, have you ever received a suspicious message, email or telephone call that appeared to come from someone you know? I got one once, yes, asking for money. It was someone I knew, but I knew it was impossible. Also, emails, text messages coming from people you don't know. So, you know, just block and delete. Don't know which one first, but whichever comes first. Delete, then block, block and delete, whatever. Now, if you receive a video of a popular personality saying something controversial, would you immediately believe it or would you verify whether it was from AI generated? Truth be told, sometimes now, AI has said that if they're using AI music or any kind of flyer, they've got to post AI on it. So that's another way of making sure or confirming if it is from the person or if it is AI generated. Now, do you think St. Lucia is doing enough to educate young people, adults, and businesses about cybersecurity and artificial intelligence? Well, as I always say, we're evolving. The schools are doing their best. The kids are coming home and knowing so much more day by day. They too are learning as much as they can via their homework and learning the computer as well, day by day, getting better and better. So I think we are moving, we are learning, we are getting there. Now here's some statistics we can look at. People using the internet in 2025 is 6 billion, yes. World population online at the time, that's 2025, was 74%. In case you're just joining in, because I mentioned those earlier. And people still offline is at 2.2 billion. Now, global population reached by 5G is more than 50%. So that's a good thing. More than 50% the 5G has reached, yeah. And international data carried by submarine cables is over 99%. Yes. All right, people, that's it for Tech Thursdays. Until next Thursday, when we'll do it all over again, because we're getting ready for our fitness corner. We're going to be back right after this. Stay tuned. Fitness corner coming up shortly.

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our topic is why we need to keep our muscles strong and active throughout life. It's our short feature. All right, Rev-Up family, it's time to move. Welcome to Fitness Corner, where we remind you that fitness isn't just about looking good. It's a, you know, looking good in a swimsuit or short pants for the men, yeah. It's about making sure your body can keep doing the things you love for as long as possible. And today we're talking about something we sometimes take for granted, our muscles. Now, when you hear the word muscles, you might immediately think about six-pack, big biceps, or somebody lifting heavy weights in the gym. But listen to me. Strong muscles are not just about appearance. They're about independence, mobility, balance, protection, and, of course, your quality of life. So from the time we get up, remember that, we get out of bed in the morning, our muscles are working. Walking to the bathroom, muscles. Climbing the stairs, muscles. Carrying groceries, muscles. Getting up from a chair, muscles. Dancing to your favorite, let's call it Denry segment, or soca tune. Baby, listeners, that's muscles. And here's the important part. We naturally lose muscle mass and strength as we get older if we don't challenge our bodies. That's why staying physically active throughout life is so very important. Strong muscles help us stay independent. Think about that. Yep, strong muscles help us stay independent. You don't want to reach a certain age and suddenly find simple everyday activities becoming difficult. You want to be able to carry your shopping bag or bags, climb stairs, get up from the floor, travel, play with your grandchildren, walk around town, and handle everything life. Yeah, handle everyday life with confidence. For as long as you can. Strength training and regular physical activity help us maintain that ability. And so, I'm not saying everybody needs to become a bodybuilder. Your strength training could be body weight exercises. Yes, body weight exercises. Use resistance bands. Use light weights. Squats, if you can squat. Not everyone is able to because of your knee problems. Yeah? So guess what? You don't have to bend very low, but you can just do a little dip. Yeah, with those squats. You can do lunges, but again, if you have knee problems, you have a little problem there. So step ups, again, might affect your knees. So as always, you go light in doing your step ups or exercises using everyday movements. The goal is to keep muscles working. Muscles also help with balance. And here's another reason we need to pay attention to our muscles. Yeah? Strong legs, hips, and core muscles can help us maintain stability as we move. As we age, maintaining strength and balance becomes particularly important because falls can have serious consequences. So when you're exercising those legs, don't think you're just working your thighs and glutes. You're helping your future self stay steady on your feet. Think about that, people. You're helping your future self. Muscle is also active tissue. Our muscles use energy and
And maintaining muscle mass supports our body's ability to manage energy and glucose. That's one reason resistance exercise is often included as part of a healthy lifestyle. And let's not forget your heart. Walking, dancing, cycling, swimming, and other aerobic activities get your cardiovascular system working, while strength exercises challenge your muscles. So we shouldn't think of fitness as cardio versus strength. We need both. We need cardio workout and we need strength workout. We need to put the two together, a little bit of that and a little bit of this. Don't wait until you get older or you're older to do it. Start now. Now remember, young adults, middle-aged adults, and older adults, you can do it. Don't wait until you notice weakness before you decide to start taking care of your muscles. Think of it as a lifetime investment. The strength you build and maintain today can help you remain active tomorrow. True thing. And if you're already older, don't say, well, it's too late for me. It's never too late. No, it's never too late. It's never too late to become more active, but you should start at an appropriate level and increase gradually. That's right. So start with no weights, just your closed fists. Use your own body, then eventually into 1 pound. You may never reach 2 pounds, but at least you have a 1 pound to work with. And if you're at home, you don't even need the dumbbells. You can just go into the cupboard and take a tin of milk or a bottle of water. Whether it's a small bottle or a big bottle, it's really entirely up to you. Stay light, take it easy, and then you build up gradually. And remember, if you have a medical condition, significant pain, or you've been inactive for a long time, check with a healthcare professional before starting a new exercise program, always. And so what can you do? You don't need an expensive gym membership to get started. If you want to, you can follow through, but you don't need it. Start with something simple. Start with a walk, whether it's 10, 15, or 30 minutes on your first day, and then you'll build up gradually. Take the stairs sometimes. You don't need to take the elevator or the escalator. Take the stairs. And you don't need to run upstairs. You can walk up the stairs. Eventually, you'll realize you're running up the stairs without even knowing. So do some controlled chair squats. That's right. Try wall push-ups. Face the wall. Yeah. Use resistance bands. Now, if you don't have resistance bands, you can use a towel. The towel don't have elastic in it, but you can pull it, you know, whether it's to the front or to the back. Get your hands to the back and pull. You can use a towel, a very long towel. It works just as well. Lift appropriately and lift the appropriate size of the weights. Or don't use weights at all, as I said. And you can dance. Yeah. You need that energy, so you can dance 2 to 5 songs, or 1 song will do. So you can continue to work on your balance, of course, because that's important. And more importantly, be consistent. 3 to 5 days a week, 3 to 5 times a week, it's up to you. You don't have to destroy your body in one workout. Fitness is not punishment. Fitness is preparation for life. Because here's the truth, we don't exercise simply for the body we have today. We exercise to help maintain the body that is going to carry us through the years ahead. So, Rev Up family, don't wait until your muscles are screaming for attention. Give them some love now. Move now. Challenge now. Strengthen now. And keep them working. Because the goal isn't simply to live longer. The goal is to live longer and keep moving while you do it.
And just like this, we've come to the end of our Fitness Corner for today, Thursday. First day in October, October 1st. It's the month as well, Cancer Awareness Month, October 1st to the 31st. Now get up, stretch it out, take your that walk, and whatever you do, don't just sit there. Rev up, people, rev up. Keep that body revved up. And that's your Fitness Corner right here on Rev Up St. Lucia 95.9. Remember, your muscles are not just for showing off, they're for carrying you through life. So keep moving, keep strengthening, keep stretching, and keep challenging yourself. Strong muscles today mean greater independence tomorrow. This is Lady J saying, don't just age, age active.

0: 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Next Thursday, our next feature on Fitness Corner. 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
0: 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Bang, bang, Lulu. Bang!

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0: Sunday at Cool Joint Victoria. Old school and country all day, all night. With the Lushan boss, DJ Cleus is back from touring. Drinks on special all night. Heineken 4 for 20. Pito 4 for 15. Dwarves 2 for 10. Black and White 2 for 10. Campari 2 for 10. Guinness 2 for 10 and a lot more. Victoria's Russell Cleus is coming to give you some big tunes. Yeah! Good food, good vibes, one people. Tell your friends to tell they friends this Sunday it's...
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6: All right, let's get into entertainment news for today. Thursday,

Well, what's trending right now? Archbishop Rivers was passed away on the weekend. Former Archbishop of Castries, Robert Rivers, OP, died peacefully in his sleep at approximately 2:30 a.m. on Sunday, September 27, 2026, at the age of 80. Now, Archbishop Rivers was born in Trinidad and Tobago on June 7, 1946, and was ordained a Dominican priest in 1971. He became the first bishop of Kingstown, St. Vincent and the Grenadines in 1990. Later served in Barbados and came to St. Lucia in the year 2007. He became Metropolitan Archbishop of Castries in 2008 and served until his retirement in 2022. His funeral mass is scheduled for Monday, October 5th at 10 a.m. at St. Finbar's RC Church in Diego, Martin, Trinidad, with Archbishop Gabriel Mazer of Castries presiding. St. Lucia and the wider Caribbean are mourning the passing of a major spiritual leader. Archbishop Robert Rivers leaves behind decades of service to the church and communities across the region. May he rest peacefully. Now over in Jamaica, Five Seas returns with new music. Kingston MC Five Seas has returned with a new album produced by Chosen One. The Jamaican rapper has been active for more than a decade and is now putting fresh material back into the spotlight. And Jamaica World heats up. 2026 Miss Jamaica World competition is underway with 23 contestants competing for one title. The grand coronation is scheduled for November 2026. And of course, we are in the month of October, Creole Heritage Month, with events celebrating Creole language, traditional music, dance, food, and cultural traditions throughout the island. Now, remember the main places for this month. It will be Journée Creole, celebrated in Leclerc, La Caille in Denry, and Viewfort, in case you want to be part of any one of these three locations, or if you want to just go to all three.

Now, just remember, the stakeholders from the Calypso, Soca, and Denry segment communities have been working towards a new legally recognized body to represent artists and music industry professionals across those genres.

And of course, Jamaican Lieutenant Stitchy is remembered. He's also been receiving tributes following his death at 60. His career crossed dancehall and gospel, and he had several Billboard charting songs as well. Also, we remember Mighty Sparrow. The Caribbean continues to pay tribute to legendary Calypsonian, the Mighty Sparrow, who died at 91. Caribbean leaders, including St. Lucia's Prime Minister and CARICOM Chairman Philip J. Pierre, have been remembering Sparrow's enormous cultural contribution to the region.

two Caribbean music giants, two very different musical journeys, but both leaving enormous footprints. Yes. Lieutenant Stitchy and Mighty Sparrow being remembered. And that's it for entertainment news for today, October 1st. The month, of course, the awareness of breast cancer. Got to remember that always. To wear your pink every now and then for the month or within this month of October. Oh, we say October Wednesdays, one of the days, yes.

0: Remember, know your body, notice the changes, get the right medical advice. And I think I have the theme for this year. Mm-hmm. Pink, yeah, is more than a color. Pink is a call to action. Mm-hmm. Millions of women around the world are affected, and breast cancer remains the most commonly diagnosed cancer among women globally. We're talking warning signs, risk factors, early detection, screening, and the reality facing women right here in St. Lucia. And of course, men too have been diagnosed with breast cancer, okay? No fear, no myths, no pretending. Know your body, notice the changes, get the right medical advice. Remember, right here on Rev Up St. Lucia, where information meets action. All right, I think the theme this year is Pink Power. Every story is unique. Every journey matters. Yes, every story is unique. Every journey matters. And that's it for entertainment news for today. Join us again tomorrow. Tomorrow will be the last for this week. Yeah, tomorrow, Friday, will be the last edition of the entertainment news for this week. So let's see what is trending tomorrow.
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1: 75 years ago, on October 12, 1951, St. Lucia entered a new democratic era. Universal adult suffrage gave ordinary St. Lucians a greater voice in choosing their representatives. This October, St. Lucia celebrates 75 years of the people's voice, as the St. Lucia Labour Party also marks 75 years since its first electoral victory. The celebration starts on Sunday, October 11th, with an interdenominational church service at the Cathedral of the Immaculate Conception from 8 a.m. On Monday, October 12th, join the special joint sitting of Parliament at the House of Assembly, featuring former Prime Minister of St. Vincent and the Grenadines, Dr. Ralph Gonzales. Visit the Universal Adult Suffrage Exhibition at the Parliament Building and the SLP's 75th Anniversary Exhibition at the Castries Town Hall from October 13th to 15th. Then, on October 14th, join political scientist and educator Dr. Tennyson Joseph for the 75th anniversary lecture at the Finance Administrative Building, Sans Souci Castries. 75 years of the vote, 75 years of the people's voice. Celebrate our history, celebrate our democracy, celebrate the enduring power of the people.
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0: say goodbye and make way for Zen the DJ. But first, let's take some information in.
1: 75 years ago, on October 12, 1951, St. Lucia entered a new democratic era. Universal adult suffrage gave ordinary St. Lucians a greater voice in choosing their representatives. This October, St. Lucia celebrates 75 years of the people's voice, as the St. Lucia Labour Party also marks 75 years since its first electoral victory. The celebration starts on Sunday, October 11th, with an interdenominational church service at the Cathedral of the Immaculate Conception from 8 a.m. On Monday, October 12th, join the special joint sitting of Parliament at the House of Assembly, featuring former Prime Minister of St. Vincent and the Grenadines, Dr. Ralph Gonzales. Visit the Universal Adult Suffrage Exhibition at the Parliament Building and the SLP's 75th Anniversary Exhibition at the Castries Town Hall from October 13th to 15th. Then, on October 14th, join political scientist and educator Dr. Tennyson Joseph for the 75th anniversary lecture at the Finance Administrative Building, Sans Souci Castries. 75 years of the vote, 75 years of the people's voice. Celebrate our history, celebrate our democracy, celebrate the enduring power of the people.
0: All right, this is why I say goodbye from RevUp Center. I'll be back here tomorrow. And we'll do it all over again. I hope you enjoyed today's session. I sure did. Thank you so much for listening. Thank you so much for staying tuned. And thank you for the text messages. I really appreciate that. Keep the text messages going because you inspire me. And I hope I continue to inspire you. Until then, have a great one. Be good to you and be good to everyone else around you. I end with Aisha, Find You. Bye for now. Take care of you.

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4: 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VIP, 1200 EC, which includes a table for four, one bottle of Hennessy, one champagne, and one bottle of wine. 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

advice to run the country. They bring down one for consultancy. 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

0: Sunday at Cool Joint Victoria. Old school and country all day, all night. With the Lushan boss, DJ Cleus is back from touring. Drinks on special all night. Heineken 4 for 20. Pito 4 for 15. Dwarves 2 for 10. Black and White 2 for 10. Campari 2 for 10. Guinness 2 for 10 and a lot more. Victoria's Russell Cleus is coming to give you some big tunes. Yeah! Good food, good vibes, one people. Tell your friends to tell they friends this Sunday it's a...
1: 75 years ago, on October 12, 1951, St. Lucia entered a new democratic era. Universal adult suffrage gave ordinary St. Lucians a greater voice in choosing their representatives. This October, St. Lucia celebrates 75 years of the people's voice, as the St. Lucia Labour Party also marks 75 years since its first electoral victory. The celebration starts on Sunday, October 11th, with an interdenominational church service at the Cathedral of the Immaculate Conception from 8 a.m. On Monday, October 12th, join the special joint sitting of Parliament at the House of Assembly, featuring former Prime Minister of St. Vincent and the Grenadines, Dr. Ralph Gonzales. Visit the Universal Adult Suffrage Exhibition at the Parliament Building and the SLP's 75th Anniversary Exhibition at the Castries Town Hall from October 13th to 15th. Then, on October 14th, join political scientist and educator Dr. Tennyson Joseph for the 75th anniversary lecture at the Finance Administrative Building, Sans Souci Castries. 75 years of the vote. 75 years of the people's voice. Celebrate our history. Celebrate our democracy. Celebrate the enduring power of the people.
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1: 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Love is complicated. 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Love is Get set to turn up on Saturday, October 3rd, as Fire presents a grand fundraising event in aid of Cockpool, country and old school. 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It's all going down over at the Sandals Golf and Country Club in Cap Estates. Country and old school. 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
2: 75 years ago, on October 12, 1951, St. Lucia entered a new democratic era. 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

0: at Cool Joint Victoria. Old school and country all day, all night. With the Lushan boss, DJ Cleus is back from touring. Drinks on special all night. Heineken 4 for 20. Pito 4 for 15. Dwarves 2 for 10. Black and White 2 for 10. Campari 2 for 10. Guinness 2 for 10 and a lot more. Victorious Russell Cleus is coming to give you some big tunes. Yeah! Good food, good vibes, one people. Tell your friends to tell they friends this Sunday.
1: 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Prices to be won at the VIP tables, which includes a day pass for four at Royalton, a day pass for four at Ladera, and so much more. 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It's the country and old school brunch. Love is complicated. 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See you there. Love is
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0: Sunday at Cool Joint Victoria. Old school and country all day, all night. With the Lushan boss, DJ Cleus is back from touring. Drinks on special all night. Heineken 4 for 20. Pito 4 for 15. Dwarves 2 for 10. Black and White 2 for 10. Campari 2 for 10. Guinness 2 for 10 and a lot more. Victorious Russell Cleus is coming to give you some big tunes. Yeah! Good food, good vibes, one people. Tell your friends to tell they friends this Sunday it's a...
1: 75 years ago, on October 12, 1951, St. Lucia entered a new democratic era. Universal adult suffrage gave ordinary St. Lucians a greater voice in choosing their representatives. 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The celebration starts on Sunday, October 11th, with an interdenominational church service at the Cathedral of the Immaculate Conception from 8 a.m. On Monday, October 12th, join the special joint sitting of Parliament at the House of Assembly, featuring former Prime Minister of St. Vincent and the Grenadines, Dr. Ralph Gonzales. Visit the Universal Adult Suffrage Exhibition at the Parliament Building and the SLP's 75th Anniversary Exhibition at the Castries Town Hall from October 13th to 15th. Then, on October 14th, join political scientist and educator Dr. Tennyson Joseph for the 75th Anniversary Lecture at the Finance Administrative Building, Sans Souci Castries. 75 years of the vote. 75 years of the people's voice. 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

0: Sunday at Cool Joint Victoria. Old school and country all day, all night. With the Lushan boss, DJ Cleus is back from touring. Drinks on special all night. Heineken 4 for 20. Pito 4 for 15. Dwarves 2 for 10. Black and White 2 for 10. Campari 2 for 10. Guinness 2 for 10 and a lot more. Victorious Russell Cleus is coming to give you some big tunes. Yeah! Good food, good vibes, one people. Tell your friends to tell they friends this Sunday.
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2: 75 years ago, on October 12, 1951, St. Lucia entered a new democratic era. Universal adult suffrage gave ordinary St. Lucians a greater voice in choosing their representatives. 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The celebration starts on Sunday, October 11th, with an interdenominational church service at the Cathedral of the Immaculate Conception from 8 a.m. On Monday, October 12th, join the special joint sitting of Parliament at the House of Assembly, featuring former Prime Minister of St. Vincent and the Grenadines, Dr. Ralph Gonzales. Visit the Universal Adult Suffrage Exhibition at the Parliament Building and the SLP's 75th Anniversary Exhibition at the Castries Town Hall from October 13th to 15th. 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

Sunday at Cool Joint Victoria. Old school and country all day, all night. With the Lushan boss, DJ Cleus is back from touring. Drinks on special all night. Heineken 4 for 20. Pito 4 for 15. Dwarves 2 for 10. Black and White 2 for 10. Campari 2 for 10. Guinness 2 for 10 and a lot more. Victorious Russell Cleus is coming to give you some big tunes. Yeah! Good food, good vibes, one people. Tell your friends to tell they friends this Sunday, it's a vibe.

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2: 75 years ago, on October 12, 1951, St. Lucia entered a new democratic era. Universal adult suffrage gave ordinary St. Lucians a greater voice in choosing their representatives. 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The celebration starts on Sunday, October 11th, with an interdenominational church service at the Cathedral of the Immaculate Conception from 8 a.m. On Monday, October 12th, join the special joint sitting of Parliament at the House of Assembly, featuring former Prime Minister of St. Vincent and the Grenadines, Dr. Ralph Gonzales. 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Then, on October 14th, join political scientist and educator Dr. Tennyson Joseph for the 75th anniversary lecture at the Finance Administrative Building, Sans Souci, Castries. 75 years of the vote. 75 years of the people's voice. 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